0: the floor?
1: Oh, yeah.
0: I got down on my knees.
1: Uh-huh.
0: I said my very first prayer.
1: Amen.
0: You know the Holy Ghost, he met me there.
1: Well,
0: I stepped on the rock. The rock was sound.
1: Uh-huh.
0: And all the love of God came a-tumbling down.

0: on my knees.
1: Right there.
0: I said my very first prayer. Oh, yeah, now the Holy Ghost, you met me there. Oh, I stepped on the rock. The rock was sound. And over the

0: 24/7 and just for us.
1: This is Vision Kids.
2: And I am happy because when I am weak, then I am truly

0: big mess. A tiny little story is all I need.
1: Hey guys, it's Andy Kirk. In the fading days of the Roman Empire, a 16-year-old boy was abducted into slavery by savages outside the border of the civilized world. They took him to a remote land beyond the sea where he labored under the harshest conditions. The boy had never been very religious, but in desperation, he began to pray to God every day that he might survive his horrible ordeal. After more than 5 years in bondage, he was able to escape. He walked 200 miles to a seaport where he found passage on a ship that carried him away. Eventually, he returned home to joyous parents who begged him never to leave again. But night after night, he was tormented by dreams and visions, beckoning him back to the land of his kidnappers. And that's exactly what he did. The boy lived in what is now England, and his kidnappers were Celtic tribesmen from across the water in Ireland. And that's how a young Briton named Patricius grew into an old Irishman named Patrick. Saint Patrick, to be exact. The patron saint of Ireland is actually an Englishman by birth. You see, sometimes things that start off as a bad thing end up being the very thing that defines who we are. It's all a matter of perception. I'm Andy Kirk. Super.

0: we gonna get to heaven?
1: Maybe we can take a taxi. I'm really good at calling taxis. Taxi! Yoo-hoo! Taxicab! Taxi!
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3: 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Psalms 105. Have you ever wondered what God is like? This verse gives the answer. God is good. He can be trusted and he loves to show himself strong for us now and into the future.
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2: When I'm not at the seminary, I'm committed to my work at the Abyssinian Baptist Church in Harlem. I teach a Sunday school class for the youth and a midweek class for the older ladies. I preach occasionally as well.
3: I can't go in here. They don't serve my kind.
2: Well, that's ridiculous. It's a diner on the edge of Harlem. How could they not serve Negroes? No, I'm sorry, but I'm afraid I have to insist that you serve us coffee.
4: You insist, do you?
2: If a government allows bigotry, as we have seen here in America, and we are subject to the authority of the government,
5: as Luther's,
2: then what is the role of a conscientious Christian? To dissent, albeit peacefully? If the situation I have witnessed here happened in Germany, with the blessing of the German government, then I believe I would have no choice but to dissent.

0: This is Vision Kids.
1: From America, Dietrich went to Bonn, where he met and spent time with his hero, the theologian Karl Barth. He then went to Berlin, where he was active as a youth pastor in the slums, a lecturer at Berlin University, the youth secretary for the World Alliance of Churches, and a published author of respected theological essays.
2: In his acceptance speech, Chancellor Hitler reiterated the goals of his National Socialist Party, to knit together the fractured nation and return Germany to its glory. With the ardor and passion that...
1: By early 1933, Dietrich and his family found themselves in the uncomfortable position of watching many of their friends and associates being drawn into the wild, patriotic frenzy generated by the Nazi Party. As usual, Dietrich looked at the situation through his theology and questioned what the National Church's response should be.
3: In a massive torchlight parade to the Brandenburg Gate, 25,000 marchers celebrate Hitler's rise to Reich Chancellor.
1: Dietrich had nothing personal against Adolf Hitler himself, but was wary of any leader who incited fanaticism among his followers. Dietrich's reaction to the sudden and drastic changes in Germany took him into the public eye, and into the first of many conflicts between his personal faith and his civic duty.
4: Testing, 1, 2, 3. Swing low, sweet chariot. How is this? Shall I sit closer to the microphone?
5: I think your position will be suitable. Your talk is called The Younger Generation's Changed View of the Concept of Leadership. How timely in light of our new chancellor.
4: I wrote this before Herr Hitler was made chancellor.
5: Then I assume that this isn't... I mean, it isn't contrary to his appointment as chancellor.
4: It is not my intention to speak of Herr Hitler personally. I'm discussing the concept of leadership.
5: I see. Our time is upon us. Please watch for my signal. And here we go. Welcome to today's edition of Point of View, with our guest speaker, theologian and lecturer at Berlin University, the Reverend Dietrich Bonhoeffer.
4: Good afternoon. My talk today is entitled The Younger Generation's Changed View of the Concept of Leadership. Since the Great War, as it is called, the youth of our country have worked to establish an identity of their own, to assert their individualism and independence from the expectations of their predecessors. Even their definitions of the most fundamental concepts have shifted. I see this as being true in the current concept of der Führer, or the leader. This concept is worth exploring because of its potential dangers. In any generation, the people give the leader his life and his authority over them. The leader often becomes the embodiment of the people's dreams, aspirations, and ideals. In exchange, the leader may expect unconditional obedience. Such obedience may not be a bad thing, as long as it serves a good cause. But a leader who expects obedience beyond moral responsibility can be dangerous.
6: Dietrich is doing quite well, isn't he?
7: He is my son. Of course he is doing well.
4: And disorder. Here, then, is where the leader must remember his place. It falls for him to remind his followers of his limitations and their responsibility. Otherwise, his followers may make him their idol, turning the leader into a misleader. This is the leader who makes an idol of himself and his office, and who thus mocks God.
6: What has happened?
7: I don't know. Is the radio not working? They interrupted his program for this.
4: Ah, hello, Mama.
6: Dietrich. We were listening to you on the radio, and you were suddenly cut off. What happened?
4: According to the producer, I ran out of time.
6: Ran out of time? But you practiced. You had it timed perfectly.
4: Is it possible that der Führer has controlled so quickly, after only 2 days?
6: Oh, your father seems to think so. He's in his study with your brother-in-law.
4: Hans is here? In the middle of a work day?
6: They want you to go in directly.
4: Then I will. Oh, don't worry, Mama.
6: Worry? When have you ever known me to worry about my children?
4: Exactly.
8: I think it's political foolishness. They made him chancellor because they think that they can control him, but they have underestimated his strength.
7: If the last 48 hours are any indication, here I'm coming.
4: Hello, Papa. Oh,
7: good afternoon, son.
4: Hello, Hans.
8: Hello, Dietrich. I heard part of your speech on the radio. I thought cutting you off for a musical interlude was a nice touch.
4: Thank you. You know how much I love music. How are things at the Ministry of Justice? Do you like your new job?
7: We were just discussing that. Please, sit down.
4: Ah, yes, sir.
7: Frankly, Dietrich, we are alarmed. Hans, tell him what you have learned just today.
8: In only 2 days, Hitler's people have implemented a program to censor letters and tap into phones.
4: No, surely they can't get away with it.
8: Well, perhaps not immediately, but it's clear to us in the Ministry of Justice that the Nazis are maneuvering in that direction.
4: Good Germans won't allow it.
7: Good Germans are already allowing it. You've seen the almost fanatical frenzy by the people at the rallies. Last night they held a book burning at the university.
4: No.
7: The professors are already being pressured to modify their curriculum towards the Nazi platform.
4: Unbelievable. They will never get away with it.
8: You keep saying that, just as you said that Hitler would never become a national
4: leader. No, I don't believe any of us thought he would get this far.
7: Well, he has. And now we have to be very careful. We think the disruption of your radio broadcast is only the beginning of what Hitler will do to our basic freedoms.
8: You must be careful, Dietrich. You're no longer an anonymous seminary student. You've become a leader within the church.
4: But I have a difficult time believing that the Nazis will take notice of a churchman.
8: The Nazis will take notice of everyone now. Count on it. They have already infiltrated your church. Hitler has promised to take Christianity and place it under his firm protection. And we all know what that really means.
4: Then tell me, Hans, since you're on the inside track, when will all these schemes and plots happen?
8: As soon as the Nazis can find a means to justify them. I suspect it will take only one thing, one event, to give them an excuse to clamp down.
4: What kind of excuse?
2: Dateline February the 27th. The Reichstag in the House of the German Parliament has been burnt to the ground in a blaze that could be seen from miles away. Police President von Levetzow states that it was the work of arsonists.
9: Chancellor Hitler has blamed the communists for the Reichstag fire. Has proclaimed the fire a sign from heaven to the German people. This is what the communists and the Jews will do to Germany if the German people do not take immediate action against them.
3: Prevailing upon President Hindenburg, Reich Chancellor Hitler has secured a decree for the protection of the people and the state, which restricts personal liberty, the right of free expression, freedom of the press, and the rights of assembly and association.
2: With remarkable swiftness, the Nazis have enacted another sweeping law called the Treachery Law, which gives the government the right to arrest anyone who spreads or distorts facts which might be contrary to the welfare of the Reich and its government.
3: 1933. The newly convened German parliament, with its Nazi majority, has passed the Enabling Act, a law for removing the distress of people and Reich. The law gives to Reich's Chancellor Hitler complete control.
2: The Nazi government called today for a national boycott of all Jewish-owned businesses in retaliation for the burning of the Reichstag, which government officials are calling a conspiratorial act between the communists and Jews.
4: Peter! Willkommen.
10: Dietrich, how are you? It's so good to see you.
4: How long has it been? Over 2 years. Welcome to Berlin. How is Mary?
10: Oh, she's well. I left her at the conference in Bonn. We've been reading about all the turmoil here, and, well, I thought it might be better for her not to come.
4: Let's get your bags and go home. The luggage claim area is this way.
10: What in the world is happening here? I thought Herr Hitler didn't allow protests anymore.
4: These are sanctioned by him.
10: Huh? What's that they keep shouting?
4: Jude Verrecken. It means death to Judaism. Today is a national boycott of Jewish-owned businesses. It goes hand in hand with Hitler's intention to drive the Jews out of the civil service.
10: So he's finally following through on his anti-Jewish platform. Well, I wondered how long that would take.
4: Well, not long at all. It makes my blood boil, Peter. These are good Germans, and they're behaving like animals.
10: Ah, here's my bag.
4: My car is out front.
10: So, Dietrich, you had a lot to say about the American church's silence on the issue of race. What does the German church have to say about all this anti-Jewish business?
4: Nothing, Peter. The church is saying nothing. Here we are.
10: Nice place, Dietrich. I knew your family was well off, but I had no idea you were doing this well.
4: You Americans are so class. Mama! Papa? There must be another part of the house. I'll show you to your room and...
7: Dietrich! I'm glad you're home.
4: Papa, what's wrong?
7: Gregor, take the suitcases to the car.
11: Yes, sir.
4: What has happened? Where are you going?
7: I'm taking your mother and grandmother to Sabina's and Gerhard's house in Göttingen. There has been a slight incident.
4: What kind of incident?
7: You know how your grandmother is. She simply would not tolerate anyone telling her which store she could or could not shop in. So she walked through a line of stormtroopers in front of the Kaufhaus Westens. She said she didn't care if it was a Jewish-owned department store. She had to buy a hat. Apparently, someone knocked her down.
4: No, she's 90 years old. Is she all right?
7: Oh, yes. A bruise at first. Your mother is with her at a clinic near my office. I've come back here to get our things and go. Just for a few days until Berlin calms down. We also want to be near Gerhard right now.
4: Do you want me to go with you?
7: No, thank you. Tend to your guest. Here. I am Dr. Karl Bonhoeffer, by the way.
10: Peter Skillman.
7: A pleasure. I apologize for this inconvenience. I hope it won't spoil your visit.
10: Don't even think about it. I'm sorry that my visit is so poorly timed.
7: I suspect that all such pleasantries will be poorly timed, as long as Herr Hitler is in office. Goodbye, Dietrich. I will tell your mother that you are home and safe. She was worried.
4: Goodbye, Papa. Give my love to Grandmama.
7: I will. Auf Wiedersehen, Herr Skillman.
10: Goodbye, Doctor.
4: Do you see? Do you see, Peter, what's happening to my country?
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1: The Germany of 1933 experienced major upheaval. In January, Adolf Hitler was appointed Reich Chancellor. In February, the Reichstag, the house of the German parliament, was burnt to the ground. The Nazis placed the blame on the communists and the Jews. As a result, Hitler forced through sweeping legislation that not only gave the government complete power over the country, but also singled out the Jews as traitors against the state. On April the 1st, the Nazis called for a national boycott against Jewish-owned businesses, leading to an anti-Semitic frenzy in the major cities. Dietrich Bonhoeffer and his family were deeply troubled by these events. As a minister in the National Church, Dietrich struggled over how the church should respond to the direction the Nazis were taking the country. Peter Skillman, Dietrich's close friend from America, came to visit Berlin during this time. Together they discussed these developments and other significant changes in Dietrich's life.
4: You see, Martin Luther's idea was that the church shouldn't meddle in the government's business and the government shouldn't meddle in the church's business.
10: Luther's Two Kingdoms theory.
4: Yeah, every German believes it. But the church must be involved in those matters of the state which overlap into its domain. How can we keep silent when the government is on a systematic plan to oppress the Jews? My parents should be in Göttingen by now. I do hope everyone is all right.
10: Your father said he wanted to be there for Gerhard's sake. Now, who's Gerhard?
4: Well, Gerhard is my twin sister's husband. He's a Jew.
10: Oh, I see.
4: It's abominable, Peter. I detest what my country is becoming, and it has infected the church. On one hand, Hitler has said he will not interfere with the church, while behind the scenes, his pro-Nazi Christians are quietly taking over. They intend to elect themselves into key positions at the National Convention in July. And their plan is to make Ludwig Müller the Reichsbishop.
10: Ludwig Müller?
4: Müller is Hitler's puppet. If he becomes our bishop, then Hitler will be able to do whatever he wants with the church, which means we must mobilize our forces and see that the National Convention is not taken over by our Nazi friends or Müller. My students and I have already begun to strategize.
10: Oh, Dietrich.
4: What's wrong?
10: You've changed.
4: Yeah, I'm losing my hair.
10: Yes, I noticed that, but you've lost something else. That German guardedness I saw when you were in America. I always sensed that you felt passionately about things, but you held your emotions back. I thought it was, well, because of your sense of duty. That confounded German myth, you know, that men must be even-keeled and at all times sensible. Well, it seems to me that you've lost that. What happened?
4: America happened, Peter. It began there. Those talks with you and Johann and Philippe. Uh-huh. The Sermon on the Mount, which Philippe insisted that I read and take seriously. Peter, I became a believer. Not a minister or a theologian, but a true believer. I read the Sermon on the Mount with new eyes. And I fell in love with Jesus. Oh, Peter, imagine it. A theologian become a Christian. For that reason, I'm determined to make a difference here in my homeland. The church must unite against Hitler's policies. Pastor Jacobi. Have you heard of him?
10: No.
4: He is a well-known pastor at the Kaiser Wilhelm Memorial Church here in Berlin. He has asked me to speak tomorrow to a group of ministers. They don't know it, but I'm going to bring the Jewish issue kicking and screaming into their meeting. The issue at hand isn't whether or not the state has a right to create policies oppressing part of our society, but whether or not that action is right. We, the church, must come together and ask, demand that the state justify its policies. Does the state have a legitimately moral claim against the Jews? Secondly, regardless of the state's answer, I believe that we, the church, must be responsible to the victims of any social order. It doesn't matter if they are part of our community or not. Finally, gentlemen, we must ask ourselves this important question. Is it enough for the church to simply help the victims who are caught under the wheels of this policy, or should we become a spoke in the wheel itself?
10: That was an endearing little speech. I haven't seen people leave a building that quickly since I set off a stink bomb in my third grade class.
4: That wasn't the effect I'd hoped for.
11: But it was exactly what I expected.
4: Ah, Pastor Jacobi. Please, meet Peter Skillman.
11: Ah, the American from Union Seminary. An honor to meet you.
10: Likewise. So you knew Dietrich's speech would get that response?
11: Oh, absolutely. But my fellow ministers needed to hear it. They needed to be shaken out of their stupor.
10: It shook them right out of the church.
11: Perhaps if we can shake enough of these Nazi sympathizers out of our churches, then those who are left will be able to truly represent Christ to our countrymen. Dietrich, I know that you and some of your students are strategizing about the July conference. I believe it's time that your group met my group, if we are to have any impact against the Nazis.
4: I would be happy to meet with your associates, Pastor.
11: I will phone you, provided the lines aren't tapped. Good day, gentlemen.
4: Well, that was productive.
10: Let's hope your meeting with the pastor's men goes better than this one did.
11: Please! Please! Gentlemen, please! Please! Go on, Pastor Niemöller.
12: I appreciate Herr Bonhoeffer's feelings on the Jewish question, but right now it is a diversion from the issue at hand. Yeah. We are here to discuss our strategy to get Friedrich von Bodelschwing elected as the new bishop.
4: Bodelschwing is a good man, I have no doubt about that. But his stand on the Jewish question
12: is not relevant now. Look, Dietrich, we must first have a candidate who will defeat Ludwig Müller as Reich Bishop.
13: Yeah.
12: That's our priority. Yeah. The Jewish issue will have to wait.
4: But Pastor Niemöller... Pastor Jacobi, help me.
11: Dietrich, you know that I have the deepest respect for you and the issue you feel so passionately about. But Pastor Niemöller is right. The Jewish issue is academic if we cannot get our man in position. Oh,
4: this constant capitulation is wearing me out.
12: This is not capitulation, Dietrich. Trust me. As someone who was once a staunch supporter of Nazism, I know how they operate and how they think. They will stop at nothing. Not intimidation, not threats, not even physical violence to get Müller in as Reich Bishop. Which is why our only hope is to fight back with someone as popular as Bodelschwing. Do you understand? Now, are you and your young reformers with us or not?
4: Yeah. Yeah, we are with you. Peter, I'm sorry you had to witness such a tumultuous time. Berlin is a beautiful place to visit otherwise.
14: Well, I have seen some of its beauty, particularly in you and your friends. God bless you for what you're trying to do, Dietrich. Stand firm. Keep the faith.
4: Pray for us, Peter. Hmm? And tell America what is really happening here.
14: I have to go.
4: God be with you, Peter. Say hello to Mary for me and Dr. Bach if you see him.
14: Will do. Auf Wiedersehen, Herr Bonhoeffer.
4: Goodbye, Peter.
15: Good evening, Reverend Bonhoeffer.
4: Good evening, Georg. How is the campaign today? Are you winning any votes for Bodelschwing?
15: Frankly, it is discouraging. The Nazi Christians are obviously intimidating many of the pastors. Some won't even open their doors to us or look at our leaflets. Those who are polite enough to speak to us are equally polite in their rejection of us.
4: It is what we expected. Well, come into the office and we'll discuss what to do next. Is Friedrich still here? Friedrich! Good heavens, what happened in here?
15: Friedrich!
16: Yeah, I'm here. I'm all right.
4: What happened? It looks like you turned the room upside down.
16: Oh, I didn't. The Gestapo did. They confiscated all of our leaflets.
4: What?
15: The Gestapo?
16: Reverend Bonhoeffer, they said that if you wanted to discuss the matter, then you and Pastor Jacobi should go to the new Gestapo headquarters at Prinz Albrechtstrasse first thing in the morning.
4: You can be sure that we will.
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15: 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Consider yourself warned.
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18: Luke and the Very Messy Desk. Very few have climbed great mountains. Very few have reached the

0: really don't mind. Now, one day, you see, I was busy teaching the Year 3 class, and I asked all the girls and boys to get out their maths book. And after about 5 minutes or so, I was walking around the class when I noticed that Luke didn't have his maths book. And so, in an extremely grumpy tone, I asked, "Luke, where is your maths book?"
1: I can't find it."
0: "What do you mean you can't find it? You open up your desk and you find your maths book." So, Luke and I were just about to open up his desk when he cried out, "Wait!
1: It's kind of messy."
0: "I don't care about messy, Luke. You're not getting out of doing your work." So, we began to open up the desk, and this is what we found. We found eight pairs of scissors and half a pot of glue and 85 rubber bands. He found one old shoe and a glass canoe and a photo of his dad. He found one old book and a decapitated joke, and he said to himself, "Golly gosh, but Luke couldn't find his book." Well, quite disgusted at the sight of what I found. A decapitated chook, a chook with no head, inside of his desk. It got me thinking, maybe it was time we had a little tray tidy out. But still, I couldn't let Luke get away without doing his maths, so I informed him we'll be opening up his desk one more time. So I dragged Luke back to his desk, and this is what we found. We found one old boat and 55 goats and an old pair of underwear. They couldn't have possibly been his, cause they were too big for him. He found one bag of sausages and 55 ostriches, and he said to himself, "Golly gosh, but Luke couldn't find his book." Well, absolutely stunned at what I found. An old bag of sausages. He must have stolen it from the teacher-parent barbecue. Well, by this stage, Luke was in real strife. "That's it," I said. "You're going straight to the principal." Luke took a gulp. So I marched Luke up to the principal's office, and down came the principal.
2: "I'll get to the bottom of this," he said.
0: So the principal, Luke and I headed back down to class to open up Luke's desk. And this is what we found. We found... Do we have to open it?
2: "Open up the tray, Luke."
0: Okay.

0: I found my book.
1: Vision Kids!
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3: which says, "This is the meaning of the parable. The seed is God's word."
2: That was Luke 8:11, and this is Vision Kids.
4: Vision Kids!
5: Good morning, girls and boys!
6: Good morning, Mrs. Wigglebottom!
5: Well, today we're going to be learning one of my favorite Christmas carols for our school item, Mary's Boy Child. Everyone, let's sing together in the key of high C. Here we go, 1, 2, 3.
6: A long time ago in Bethlehem.
5: Come on now, children.
6: And the Holy Bible said.
5: Come on, Johnny, put your back into it.
6: Mary's Boy Child, Jesus Christ.
7: Excuse me, miss. Can't we do something, like, a little bit more cool, you know, like, by Sean W. Smith?
8: Yeah!
5: Sean W. Smith? We're not singing any of that hibbity-hobbity rubbish. That stuff makes my feet tap.
7: Oh, please.
9: Please. Yeah, please!
5: Oh, fine. Here we go. It's going to be absolute rubbish. Listen to it. Here we go.
0: You're

0: Commander, the Lord Jesus Christ, has given us our orders of the day. Listen carefully to his words.
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0: other and do it.
1: We are the future. We are Vision Kids.
2: How awesome is the Lord Most High, the great King over all the earth. God has ascended amid shouts of joy, the Lord amid the sounding of trumpets. Come and see what God has done, how awesome his works.
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0: guys, it's Andy Kirk. Two ducks and a very proud frog were friends in a pond. When their pond dried up, the ducks knew they could easily fly to another pond, but their friend the frog would be left behind. Finally, they decided that they could fly with a stick in their mouth, and the frog could hang onto the stick in the middle by his mouth. This was going just to plan until they flew over a man and he said, "That's a clever idea. Who thought of that?" The proud frog said, "I did." And once he opened his mouth, he fell. This story is a great reminder that we need to be careful of how we speak. And the old saying, "Pride comes before a fall," was true for that frog. Don't be like the frog today by speaking with pride, but fill your speech with encouraging words to others. I'm Andy Kirk. Super
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4: Father's Day is here again. It's time to celebrate. Amen. The things that make my dad go red, like that bald spot on his head.

The Realtor Blue. On the weekend, he just might watch some telly late at night. Turn that footy channel on. It seems that umpire's always

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0: Edward, don't get excited. Look at your remainder closely. Take the first figures of divisor and remainder, 9 and 31, how many times? That'll help you.
1: Oh, thank you. That helps. That doesn't help at all. I can't... 9 and 31? 9 and 31. How many times? How many times?
2: Seven?
1: Yeah, seven. Seven times.
3: Seven. He said seven.
0: No, Edward, I'm sorry. Time's up.
1: No. Ugh.
4: Hey, it was too bad, Tip. You'd have had it in a minute more.
5: I would have had it if it weren't for Ellis.
4: Me?
5: You heard me, you mean scamp.
4: Ellis, what'd you do?
6: Nothing.
5: You distracted me on purpose, and you know it.
6: What?
4: What does he mean, Ellis?
6: I have no idea. I wasn't even paying any attention to him.
5: Liar. And you, a minister's son.
6: Take care, Tip Lewis.
7: There he is, the big flubber.
4: Quiet, Bob Turner.
7: Such a big scholar, but he can't even get a simple multiplication problem.
5: How would you know? You don't know a single line of the multiplication table. It was division anyways.
7: Shame, ain't it? And just when he had spelled his lessons all so nice and had his face washed and hair combed so pretty.
5: If you say another word, I'll knock you down and thrash you within an inch of your life. You hear me?
7: Touchy, touchy. Mustn't cry now to spoil its face. Poor little fella.
5: Bob Turner.
4: Tip.
7: Whoa. Ain't that nice, using the Lord's name like that? And you're supposed to be so holy. Guess you're not so holy after all, huh? Welcome back, Tip Lewis. Welcome back where you belong.
4: Tip.
5: Leave me alone. Leave me alone.
7: You can run, but you can't hide.
6: There's your wonderful boy who's so changed and loves to preach at us. I'm sure I never used an oath like that, no matter how angry I've gotten.
4: Be quiet, Ellis.
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5: How could I have done such a thing?
12: Tip?
5: Go away, Kitty.
12: No, I won't.
5: Kitty?
12: I heard some of the boys talking, Tip, about you, what you said. In fact, it's about all anyone is talking about.
5: I don't know how it could have happened. I don't. Ever since I learned to pray, I've been afraid of that sin, afraid I might forget and go back to my old ways. I used to pray every day that the Lord would keep me from swearing, but then I felt so sure I'd never do it again,
12: You stopped praying for help?
5: Yeah.
12: I've been watching you these past few weeks, Tip. You worked hard, poring over your spelling book and your geography book and your arithmetic book.
5: Of course I did. I wanted to pass.
12: But in all that study time, I never once saw you open up your lamp.

0: You always read it every morning and night before. But lately...
1: How could I be so dumb? No wonder I messed up. I was so busy studying, I didn't even pray today of all days. How could I forget?
0: Well, you have time right now.
1: Now?
0: Of course.
1: No, not after what I just did.
0: But isn't there a verse that says if we confess our sins, he's faithful to forgive us, no matter what we do?
1: How'd you know that verse?
0: I've been listening, at church, and to you when you read.
1: And now here you are quoting me the words from my own lamp. You're something, Kitty Lewis.
0: And you're wasting time. I'll leave you to it.
1: Oh, Lord. Thank you for my sister. Oh, I'm sorry for what I did. So sorry. I don't have an excuse. Please just forgive me. Please.
2: Mr. Burroughs?
3: What is it, Edward?
2: I wonder if I could talk to the class before exams today.
3: This is highly irregular. Hadn't you better wait until recess?
2: I'm afraid if I wait till noon, I shan't do it at all. It won't take long.
3: Very well. Scholars, Edward Lewis says he has something of importance to say to you before we begin. Please attend. Edward?
2: Thank you, sir. I suppose you all know what I did yesterday. I swore, and I did worse than that. I used the Lord's name in vain. I just want to tell you all that I'm sorry. I didn't think I'd ever be so wicked again, and I feel more awful about it than you can imagine. But I don't want you to think that I don't love Jesus anymore, because I do, more than ever. And he's gonna help me start again. That's all.
3: Boys, what God has forgiven, I'm sure no scholar of mine will mention again. Take your seat, Edward.
2: Yes, sir. I'm sorry, Bob. Yeah.
4: Don't mention it.
5: Tip?
2: Oh, Alice.
5: You need to know that you made a blunder yesterday when you said I distracted you on purpose.
2: Did I?
5: Yes. Mr. Burroughs gave me a problem to work through, and I hadn't the slightest notion of getting your attention and giving you the wrong answer.
2: Oh,
5: but upon reflection, I can see how you came to think so.
2: Wait, how?
5: I just arrived at the answer, 7, which I said out loud. I realize now I shouldn't have done that while you were working on your problem, but I honestly didn't think I said it loud enough for you to hear me.
2: Why didn't you tell me this yesterday?
5: You didn't give me the chance. Whatever you may think of me, I'm not in the habit of misconduct, nor being told that I am. So I wasn't prepared with an answer.
2: Well, it's true. I didn't give you the chance. I was mad, and I just banged off before anybody could say anything. I might have known you didn't do such a thing. It ain't like you. I'm sorry, Alice.
5: Well, as long as we both understand each other now.
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14: Gentlemen, our exams are at an end. I know you're all anxious to find out the results. Before that happens, though, Howard has come to me with a proposition. I'll let him speak for himself. Howard?
15: Thank you, sir. You all witnessed Tip's examination yesterday, and I think we know how hard he's worked. Now, I think anyone would agree that had he not been distracted, he could have solved that problem. Does anyone think otherwise? Good. Now, I say we give him a second chance. I spoke with Mr. Burroughs, and he's left the decision to us. So, gentlemen, I ask each of you here who agrees to stand up. Ellis? Ellis?
14: It would appear to be unanimous. Edward, to the board. Solve problem 42 on page 51.
2: Yes, sir. Lord, help me. (212) / 9. 9 goes into 21 two times. 9 times 2 is 18. 32 - 27 = 5. Answer, 212 / 9 = 23. Remainder 5.
14: Boys, I think it's safe to say that among all the pupils, no one has made more rapid or astonishing progress than Edward Lewis. Here is the roll of honor for this school year, those who passed the entire examination without making an error. In alphabetical order, they are Willard Bailey, Ellis Holbrook, Harvey Jennings, and Edward Lewis. I want each of you to remember, mercy triumphs over judgment.

0: Morning, Mr. Minturn. Got a meat delivery here for you from Mr. Dewey.
1: Edward, just the fellow I want to see. I need to talk to you.
0: Yes, sir. Only I can't talk too long. I have more deliveries to make.
1: I'll be brief. First, I want to congratulate you on making the roll of honor.
0: Oh, thank you, sir. I owe it all to Howard, though. That was a very kind thing he did for me.
1: I'm glad to hear that, Tip. So, is this all you're going to do with yourself now that school's out? Deliver meat?
0: Not just that. Whatever my hand finds to do, I plan on doing with all my might.
1: Ecclesiastes 9:10. Very nice. And you fully decided to keep on at school in the fall?
0: Oh, yes, sir.
1: Well, I thought likely, since your father's laid up, you'd be hunting for steady work.
0: I don't know of a place in this town where I could get steady work. Even if there was, I'm after an education now.
1: I see. It's just that my brother is visiting from Albany. He owns one of the most reputable stores in Albany and keeps a great many clerks.
0: Oh.
1: He told me last night if I could find a boy who was honest and industrious, he'd take him home, pay his fare, and treat him well. I thought of you right away.
0: Who?
1: I told my brother that you were true as steel and a hard worker. But then, if you're going to keep on at school, that's all for naught.
0: Yes, thank you for your good opinion of me. It's, but I'm after an education, for certain. Thank you all the same. Here's your meat. Bye now.
1: Good night.

I don't know. I don't know. It probably is time I start to work. As poor as we are. Mother's sewing is the only steady income we have now. And she works hard day and night to keep us fed. Father's growing weaker every day. And his cough's getting worse. Kitty ought to be in school. But she can't do that because Mother needs her to run the house. And me, they're strapping strong son and brother, not lifting a finger to help. But I do so want an education. Lord, help me know what to do.

0: Our scripture passage for tonight's prayer meeting is from the Gospel of Mark, chapter 16. And when the Sabbath was past, Mary Magdalene and Mary, the mother of James and Salome, had brought sweet spices that they might come and anoint him. And very early in the morning, the first day of the week, they came unto the sepulchre at the rising of the sun. And they said among themselves, "Who shall roll away the stone?" And when they looked, they saw that the stone was rolled away, for it was very great. Who shall roll away the stone? I wonder how many of us have asked that question. We see things ahead of us that are so big, obstacles so huge and seemingly immovable, we want to give up. That's just what those precious women in the scripture thought. And yet, God had already taken care of the problem even before they arrived. The power of the risen Christ clears every obstacle lying between us and the life he wants for us. The risen Christ rolls away every stone, even before we ask, if we will but put our faith and trust in him. What stones need to be moved in your life? Let's pray.
1: That's it. Minister Holbrook hit it right on the head. Jesus moves stones. Oh, Lord, increase my faith. I want to serve you, to get an education, to be your minister. But I know what I need to do now. Remove the stones, Lord, I pray. The stones from my mind and heart. Roll them away. Your will be done. Mr. Minturn?
2: Yes, Edward.
1: When is your brother going home?
2: Next Monday.
1: Well, I've been praying, and I think it'd be best if I take the work and go along with them.
2: Are you sure?
1: I need to talk to Father, but yes.
2: Oh, this is wonderful news. I'll tell him. He'll be very pleased.
1: Yes, sir.
2: I know this was a difficult decision for you. You know, you remind me of a young man I used to go to school with. He told me once, "The world has yet to see what God can do with a man fully committed to him." With God's help, he aimed to be that man. I think you're headed in that direction.
1: Thank you, sir. For everything.
2: You're most welcome. Well, I should be getting home.
1: What happened to that man?
2: He became a great evangelist. Someday, you might read of him. D.L. Moody. Good night.
1: Good night. The world has yet to see what God can do.

0: 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And your host, John Reese Davis.
1: And now, here's a look ahead at our next visit on Lamplighter Theatre.
2: Oh, you're in for it now, Ed. I pity you, boyo. I really do.
3: What are you talking about, Roscoe?
2: You don't know?
3: Know what?
2: Only that Mr. Minton's pink of a perfect and altogether amazing son, Ray, has just got home from university, that's what. You'll know when you meet him. I wouldn't be in your shoes for a silver dollar.
1: I'm your host, John Reese Davis. We've enjoyed our visit with you. Come back soon. You're always welcome here at Lamplighter Theatre.
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1: This is Vision Kids. Hi, I'm Michaela, and my favourite Bible verse is Philippians 4:13, which says, I can do all things through Christ because he gives me strength. That's Philippians 4:13, and this is Vision Kids.

0: stars to twinkle without sound. 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God made the dolphins to splash in the sea.
1: God made the kookaburras laugh at you and me.
0: God made the seagulls so flappy and free. But God made me to love.

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1: Helping kids look to God.

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0: Pray to Jesus when you're bored.
1: Whatever.

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1: What? Excuse me, what's that?
0: Pray to Jesus when you're cranky.
1: Oh, I'm getting really cranky. I gotta count to three. One, two, three. Stop it.
0: Pray to Jesus when you're naughty.
1: Oh, no, it wasn't me. She did it.

0: Jesus. When you're hurting,
1: ow, that hurts.
0: Pray to Jesus when you're frightened.
1: Oh, what was that?
0: No, it's alright, it's only me.
1: Okay, phew.
0: Pray to Jesus when you're sleepy.
1: Oh, I like this one. Okay, sleepy.
0: Sleep. You
1: Colin? I meant to do the actions. Don't go to sleep. Colin! Colin! Oh, wake up, Colin!
0: Oh, we're still doing the song, sorry. Yes. Pray to Jesus, mighty, mighty Jesus. Go on. Stop what you're doing and pray to Jesus.
1: Stop what you're doing and
0: pray to Jesus.
1: Stop what you're doing and
0: pray to Jesus.

0: Hey guys, it's Andy Kirk. Have you ever been angry? I have. There are times that I've been so mad that I actually forgot what I was mad about in the first place. People might tell you anger is a bad thing, but I want to tell you that it's okay. Anger is an important emotion. It means something has happened to hurt us, something has happened to get us a bit riled up. So what should we do instead? Well, instead of getting angry at people, the best thing to do is take some time out. Time to get away, stomp around a bit, hit your pillow. If someone asks what's wrong, just say, well, I'm angry, just give me a moment. But afterwards, talk to someone that you trust. Have a chat, let them know what's happened, talk about what's hurting, and work through it. It's okay to feel emotions. It's about what we are, but it's how we do it. I'm Andy Kirk. Super
1: Kids. You're listening to Vision Kids. Vision Kids.

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3: Larry will be performing the traditional Argentinian ballad, The Dance of the Cucumber, in its original Spanish. Bob the Tomato will translate.
4: Miren al pepino.
5: Watch the cucumber. See how he moves. Like a lion chasing a mouse.
4: Miren al pepino.
5: Watch the cucumber.
4: Qué suave es movimiento.
5: Oh, how smooth his motion.
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1: Él no puede bailar.
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0: 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Okay, stop the music! What do you mean I can't dance? I can dance! Well, what about Uncle Louie's polka party? Didn't you see me dancing at Uncle Louie's polka party?
1: No comprendo.
0: No comprendo? I'll show you no comprendo!
2: Mom! Dad! Look over here! Get a picture of me next to the cucumber in authentic Argentinian garb!
3: Okay, Junior, but we better hurry. I think the dwarves have your mother confused with someone else. Say peace!
2: Peace!
1: Escuchen al pepino.
0: Listen to the cucumber.
1: Oigan su
0: Here
1: fuerte.
0: His strong voice.
1: Un león.
0: Like a lion.
1: Listo a devorar.
0: About to eat.
1: Escuchen al pepino.
0: Listen to the cucumber.
1: Qué dulce es su
0: How
1: canto.
0: Sweet his voice.
1: Qué sopo
0: the
1: su
0: breath
1: garganta.
0: From his throat
1: Parece
0: is like a chorus
1: trina.
0: Of little birdies.
1: Escuchen al
0: Listen
1: pepino.
0: To the cucumber.
1: Los
0: All
1: vegetales.
0: The vegetables.
1: Inviten a
0: envy
1: su amigo
0: their friend.
1: Como
0: wishing to sing
1: cantar.
0: As he.
1: Pepino
0: Singing
1: cantador.
0: Cucumber.
1: Pepino
0: singing
1: cantador.
0: Cucumber.
1: Pepino
0: singing
1: cantador.
0: Cucumber.
1: Canta,
0: sing,
1: canta
0: sing,
1: ya.
0: Yeah.
1: Escuchen el tomate.
0: Listen to the tomato.
1: No es triste.
0: Isn't it sad?
1: Él no puede cantar.
0: He can't sing.
1: Pobre tomate.
0: Poor tomato.
1: Él desearía poder cantar.
0: He wishes he could sing.
1: Fuerte y dulce como el pepino.
0: Strong and sweet like the cucumber.
1: Pero no puede.
0: But he can't.
1: Ni siquiera dar un silbido.
0: Can't even whistle. All right, that's it, señor. Come over here and let me sing you a song.
1: Adios, amigos.
4: This has been Silly Songs with Larry. Tune in next time to hear Larry sing.
1: Bob is really angry. I hope he doesn't catch me. It's so hard to run with the sombrero on my head.
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2: Vision Kids!
1: Hi, I'm Noah, and my favourite Bible verse is Psalm 23, verse 1 to 2, which says, "The Lord is my shepherd, I lack nothing. He makes me lie down in green pastures. He leads me beside quiet waters." That's Psalm 23, verse 1 to 2. And this is Vision Kids.
2: Vision Kids!

0: Check it out.
1: It's me.
2: Is it a bird?
0: No way.
2: Is it a plane?
0: Uh-uh.
2: Who could it be?
0: Check it out.
1: It's me.
3: Super Kids. Hey guys, it's Andy Kirk. Today we have so many games that can keep us indoors. In fact, we spend on average 5 hours in front of a screen of some sort. These games include Wii, PlayStation, Xbox, computer, or our mobile phones. They can keep us entertained for hours, and they are great to have. But we need to remember to play them in moderation. Moderation means a little bit at a time. It means only having 2 scoops of ice cream instead of the whole bowl that will make you feel sick. There are other options. We have great games outside, some sport, reading a book, or hanging out with our friends and speaking face to face. Let's not spend our whole world living in an unreal world, but spend some actually living in reality. Give that some thought. I'm Andy Kirk. Super Kids.
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3: When I'm not at the seminary, I'm committed to my work at the Abyssinian Baptist Church in Harlem. I teach a Sunday school class for the youth and a midweek class for the older ladies. I preach occasionally as well.
4: I can't go in here. They don't serve my kind.
3: Well, that's ridiculous. It's a diner on the edge of Harlem. How could they not serve Negroes? No, I'm sorry, but I'm afraid I have to insist that you serve us cock.
5: Oh, you insist, do you?
3: If a government allows bigotry, as we have seen here in America, and we are subject to the authority of the government,
6: as Luther's,
3: then what is the role of a conscientious Christian? To dissent, albeit peacefully? If the situation I have witnessed here happened in Germany with the blessing of the German government, then I believe I would have no choice but to dissent.

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1: From America, Dietrich went to Bonn, where he met and spent time with his hero, the theologian Karl Barth. He then went to Berlin, where he was active as a youth pastor in the slums, a lecturer at Berlin University, the youth secretary for the World Alliance of Churches, and a published author of respected theological essays.
2: In his acceptance speech, Chancellor Hitler reiterated the goals of his National Socialist Party, to knit together the fractured nation and return Germany to its glory. With the ardor and passion that...
1: By early 1933, Dietrich and his family found themselves in the uncomfortable position of watching many of their friends and associates being drawn into the wild, patriotic frenzy generated by the Nazi Party. As usual, Dietrich looked at the situation through his theology and questioned what the National Church's response should be.
3: In a massive torchlight parade to the Brandenburg Gate, 25,000 marchers celebrate Hitler's rise to Reich Chancellor.
1: Dietrich had nothing personal against Adolf Hitler himself, but was wary of any leader who incited fanaticism among his followers. Dietrich's reaction to the sudden and drastic changes in Germany took him into the public eye, and into the first of many conflicts between his personal faith and his civic duty.
4: Testing, 1, 2, 3. Swing low, sweet chariot. How is this? Shall I sit closer to the microphone?
5: I think your position will be suitable. Your talk is called The Younger Generation's Changed View of the Concept of Leadership. How timely, in light of our new chancellor.
4: I wrote this before Herr Hitler was made chancellor.
5: Then I assume that this isn't... I mean, it isn't contrary to his appointment as chancellor.
4: It is not my intention to speak of Herr Hitler personally. I'm discussing the concept of leadership.
5: I see. Our time is upon us. Please watch for my signal. And here we go. Welcome to today's edition of Point of View, with our guest speaker, theologian and lecturer at Berlin University, the Reverend Dietrich Bonhoeffer.
4: Good afternoon. My talk today is entitled The Younger Generation's Changed View of the Concept of Leadership. Since the Great War, as it is called, the youth of our country have worked to establish an identity of their own, to assert their individualism and independence from the expectations of their predecessors. Even their definitions of the most fundamental concepts have shifted. I see this as being true in the current concept of der Führer, or the leader. This concept is worth exploring because of its potential dangers. In any generation, the people give the leader his life and his authority over them. The leader often becomes the embodiment of the people's dreams, aspirations, and ideals. In exchange, the leader may expect unconditional obedience. Such obedience may not be a bad thing, as long as it serves a good cause. But a leader who expects obedience beyond moral responsibility can be dangerous.
6: Dietrich is doing quite well, isn't he?
7: He is my son. Of course he is doing well.
4: And disorder. Here, then, is where the leader must remember his place. It falls for him to remind his followers of his limitations and their responsibility. Otherwise, his followers may make him their idol, turning the leader into a misleader. This is the leader who makes an idol of himself.

0: recording through the producer, I ran out of time.
1: Ran out of time? But you practiced, you had it timed perfectly.
0: Is it possible that the Führer has control so quickly, after only 2 days?
1: Oh, your father seems to think so. He's in his study with your brother-in-law.
0: Hans is here? In the middle of a work day?
1: They want you to go in directly.
0: Then I will. Oh, don't worry, Mama.
1: Worry? When have you ever known me to worry about my children?
0: Exactly.
2: I think it's political foolishness. They made him chancellor because they think that they can control him. But they have underestimated his strength.
3: If the last 48 hours are any indication... Here I'm coming.
0: Hello, Papa. Oh,
3: good afternoon, sir.
0: Hello, Hans.
2: Hello, Dietrich. I heard part of your speech on the radio. I thought cutting you off for a musical interlude was a nice touch.
0: Danke. You know how much I love music. How are things at the Ministry of Justice? Do you like your new job?
3: We were just discussing that. Please, sit down.
0: Yes, sir.
3: Frankly, Dietrich, we are alarmed. Hans, tell him what you have learned just today.
2: In only 2 days, Hitler's people have implemented a program to censor letters and tap into phones.
0: No, surely they can't get away with it.
2: Well, perhaps not immediately, but it's clear to us in the Ministry of Justice that the Nazis are maneuvering in that direction.
0: Good Germans won't allow it.
3: Good Germans are already allowing it. You've seen the almost fanatical frenzy by the people at the rallies. Last night they held a book burning at the university.
0: No.
3: The professors are already being pressured to modify their curriculum towards the Nazi platform.
0: Unbelievable. They will never get away with it.
2: You keep saying that, just as you said that Hitler would never become a national leader.
0: No, I don't believe any of us thought he would get this far.
3: Well, he has. And now we have to be very careful. We think the disruption of your radio broadcast is only the beginning of what Hitler will do to our basic freedoms.
2: You must be careful, Dietrich. You're no longer an anonymous seminary student. You've become a leader within the church.
0: But I have a difficult time believing that the Nazis will take notice of a church man.
2: The Nazis will take notice of everyone now. Count on it. They have already infiltrated your church. Hitler has promised to take Christianity and place it under his firm protection. And we all know what that really means.
0: Then tell me, Hans, since you're on the inside track, when will all these schemes and plots happen?
2: As soon as the Nazis can find a means to justify them. I suspect it will take only one thing, one event, to give them an excuse to clamp down.
0: What kind of excuse?
4: Dateline February the 27th. The Reichstag in the House of the German Parliament has been burnt to the ground in a blaze that could be seen from miles away. Police President von Levetzow states that it was the work of arsonists.
5: Chancellor Hitler has blamed the communists for the Reichstag fire. Has proclaimed the fire a sign from heaven to the German people. This is what the communists and the Jews will do to Germany if the German people do not take immediate action against them.
6: Prevailing upon President Hindenburg, Reich Chancellor Hitler has secured a decree for the protection of the people and the state, which restricts personal liberty, the right of free expression, freedom of the press, and the rights of assembly and association.
4: With remarkable swiftness, Nazis enacted another sweeping law called the Treachery Law, which gives the government the right to arrest anyone who spreads or distorts facts which might be contrary to the welfare of the Reich and its government.
6: 1933. The newly convened German parliament, with its Nazi majority, has passed the Enabling Act, a law for removing the distress of people and Reich. The law gives to Reich's Chancellor Hitler complete
4: control. The Nazi government called today for a national boycott of all Jewish-owned businesses in retaliation for the burning of the Reichstag, which government officials are calling a conspiratorial act between the communists and Jews.
0: Willkommen.
7: Dietrich, how are you? It's so good to see you.
0: How long has it been? Over 2 years. Welcome to Berlin. How is Mary?
7: Oh, she's well. I left her at the conference in Bonn. We've been reading about all the turmoil here, and, well, I thought it might be better for her not to come.
0: Let's get your bags and go home. The luggage claim area is this way.
7: What in the world is happening here? I thought Herr Hitler didn't allow protests anymore.
0: These are sanctioned by him.
7: Huh? What's that they keep shouting?
0: Jude Verrecken. It means death to Judaism.

0: today is a national boycott of Jewish-owned businesses. It goes hand in hand with Hitler's intention to drive the Jews out of the civil service.
1: So he's finally following through on his anti-Jewish platform. Well, I wondered how long that would take.
0: Well, not long at all. It makes my blood boil, Peter. These are good Germans, and they're behaving like animals.
1: Ah, here's my bag.
0: My car is out front.
1: So, Dietrich, you had a lot to say about the American church's silence on the issue of race. What does the German church have to say about all this anti-Jewish business?
0: Nothing, Peter. The church is saying nothing. Here we are.
1: Nice place, Dietrich. I knew your family was well off, but I had no idea you were doing this well.
0: You Americans are so class. Mama! Papa? There must be another part of the house. I'll show you to your room and...
2: Dietrich! I'm glad you're home.
0: Papa, what's wrong?
2: Gregor, take the suitcases to the car.
3: Yes, sir.
0: What has happened? Where are you going?
2: I'm taking your mother and grandmother to Sabina's and Gerhard's house in Göttingen. There has been a slight incident.
0: What kind of incident?
2: You know how your grandmother is. She simply would not tolerate anyone telling her which store she could or could not shop in. So she walked through a line of stormtroopers in front of the Kaufhaus Westens. She said she didn't care if it was a Jewish-owned department store. She had to buy a hat. Apparently, someone knocked her down.
0: No, she's 90 years old. Is she all right?
2: Oh, yes. A bruise at first. Your mother is with her at a clinic near my office. I've come back here to get our things and go. Just for a few days until Berlin calms down. We also want to be near Gerhard right now.
0: Do you want me to go with you?
2: No, thank you. Tend to your guest. Here. I am Dr. Karl Bonhoeffer, by the way.
1: Peter Skillman.
2: A pleasure. I apologize for this inconvenience. I hope it won't spoil your visit.
1: Don't even think about it. I'm sorry that my visit is so poorly timed.
2: I suspect that all such pleasantries will be poorly timed, as long as Herr Hitler is in office. Goodbye, Dietrich. I will tell your mother that you are home and safe. She was worried.
0: Goodbye, Papa. Give my love to Grandmama.
2: I will. Auf Wiedersehen, Herr Skillman.
1: Goodbye, Doctor.
0: Do you see? Do you see, Peter, what's happening to my country?
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7: The Germany of 1933 experienced major upheaval. In January, Adolf Hitler was appointed Reich Chancellor. In February, the Reichstag, the house of the German parliament, was burnt to the ground. The Nazis placed the blame on the communists and the Jews. As a result, Hitler forced through sweeping legislation that not only gave the government complete power over the country, but also singled out the Jews as traitors against the state. On April the 1st, the Nazis called for a national boycott against Jewish-owned businesses, leading to an anti-Semitic frenzy in the major cities. Dietrich Bonhoeffer and his family were deeply troubled by these events. As a minister in the National Church, Dietrich struggled over how the church should respond to the direction the Nazis were taking the country. Peter Skillman, Dietrich's close friend from America, came to visit Berlin during this time. Together they discussed these developments and other significant changes in Dietrich's life.
0: You see, Martin Luther's idea was that the church shouldn't meddle in the government's business and the government shouldn't meddle in the church's business.
1: Luther's two kingdoms theory.
0: Yeah, every German believes it. But the church must be involved in those matters of the state which overlap into its domain. How can we keep silent when the government is on a systematic plan to oppress the Jews? My parents should be in Göttingen by now. I do hope everyone is all right.
1: Your father said he wanted to be there for Gerhard's sake. Well, who's Gerhard?
0: Well, Gerhard is my twin sister's husband. He's a Jew.
1: Oh, I see.
0: It's abominable, Peter. I detest what my country is becoming, and it has infected the church. On one hand, Hitler has said he will not interfere with the church, while behind the scenes, his pro-Nazi Christians are quietly taking over. They intend to elect themselves into key positions at the National Convention in July, and their plan is to make Ludwig Müller the Reichsbishop.
3: Ludwig Müller?
0: Müller is Hitler's puppet. If he becomes our bishop, then Hitler will be able to do whatever he wants with the church, which means we must mobilize our forces and see that the National Convention is not taken over by our Nazi friends or Müller. My students and I have already begun to strategize.
3: Oh, Dietrich.
0: What's wrong?
3: You've changed.
0: Yeah, I'm losing my hair.
3: Yes, I noticed that, but you've lost something else. That German guardedness I saw when you were in America. I always sensed that you felt passionately about things, but you held your emotions back. I thought it was, well, because of your sense of duty. That confounded German myth, you know, that, that men must be even-keeled and at all times sensible. Well, it seems to me that you've lost that. What happened?
0: America happened, Peter. It began there. Those talks with you and Johann and Philippe. Uh-huh. The Sermon on the Mount, which Philippe insisted that I read and take seriously. Peter, I became a believer. Not a minister or a theologian, but a true believer. I read the Sermon on the Mount with new eyes. And I fell in love with Jesus. Oh, Peter, imagine it. A theologian become a Christian. For that reason, I'm determined to make a difference here in my homeland. The church must unite against Hitler's policies. Pastor Jacobi. Have you heard of him?
3: No.
0: He is a well-known pastor at the Kaiser Wilhelm Memorial Church here in Berlin. He has asked me to speak tomorrow to a group of ministers. They don't know it, but I'm going to bring the Jewish issue kicking and screaming into their meeting. The issue at hand isn't whether or not the state has a right to create policies oppressing part of our society, but whether or not that action is right. We, the church, must come together and ask, demand that the state justify its policies. Does the state have a legitimately moral claim against the Jews? Secondly, regardless of the state's answer, I believe that we, the church, must be responsible to the victims of any social order. It doesn't matter if they are part of our community or not. Finally, gentlemen, we must ask ourselves this important question. Is it enough for the church to simply help the victims who are caught under the wheels of this policy, or should we become a spoke in the wheel itself?
3: That was an endearing little speech. I haven't seen people leave a building that quickly since I set off a stink bomb in my third grade class.
0: That wasn't the effect I'd hoped for.
6: But it was exactly what I expected.
0: Ah, Pastor Jacobi. Please, meet Peter Skillman.
6: Ah, the American from Union Seminary. An honor to meet you.
3: Likewise. So you knew Dietrich's speech would get that response?
6: Oh, absolutely. But my fellow ministers needed to hear it. They needed to be shaken out of their stupor.
3: It shook them right out of the church.
6: Perhaps if we can shake enough of these Nazi sympathizers out of our churches, then those who are left will be able to truly represent Christ to our countrymen. Dietrich, I know that you and some of your students are strategizing about the July conference. I believe it's time that your group met my group, if we are to have any impact against the Nazis.
0: I would be happy to meet with your associates, Pastor.
6: I will phone you, provided the lines aren't tapped. Good day, gentlemen.
0: Well, that was productive.
3: Let's hope your meeting with the pastor's men goes better than this one did.
6: Please! Please! Gentlemen, please! Please! Go on, Pastor Niemöller.
8: I appreciate Herr Bonhoeffer's feelings on the Jewish question, but right now it is a diversion from the issue at hand.
9: Yeah.
8: We are here to discuss our strategy to get Friedrich von Bodelschwing elected as the new bishop.
9: Bodelschwing is a good man. I have no doubt about that. But his stand on the Jewish question
8: is not relevant now. Look, Friedrich, we must first have a candidate who will defeat Ludwig Müller as Reich Bishop.
9: Yeah.
8: That's our priority. Yeah. The Jewish issue will have to wait.
9: But Pastor Niemöller... Pastor Jacobi, help me.
6: Dietrich, you know that I have the deepest respect for you and the issue you feel so passionately about. But Pastor Niemöller is right. The Jewish issue is academic if we cannot get our man in position. Oh,
9: this constant capitulation is wearing me out.
8: This is not capitulation, Dietrich. Trust me. As someone who was once a staunch supporter of Nazism, I know how they operate and how they think. They will stop at nothing. Not intimidation, not threats, not even physical violence to get Müller in as Reich Bishop. Which is why our only hope is to fight back with someone as popular as Bodelschwing. Do you understand? Now, are you and your young reformers with us or not?
9: Yeah, we are with you.
0: Peter, I'm sorry you had to witness such a tumultuous time. Berlin is a beautiful place to visit otherwise.
3: Well, I have seen some of its beauty, particularly in you and your friends. God bless you for what you're trying to do, Dietrich. Stand firm. Keep the faith.
9: Pray for us, Peter. Hmm? And tell America what is really happening here.
3: I have to go.
9: God be with you, Peter. Say hello to Mary for me and Dr. Bach if you see him.
3: Will do. Auf Wiedersehen, Herr Bonhoeffer.
9: Goodbye, Peter.
10: Good evening, Reverend Bonhoeffer.
9: Good evening, Georg. How is the campaigning today? Are you winning any votes for Bodelschwing?
10: Frankly, it is discouraging. The Nazi Christians are obviously intimidating many of the pastors. Some won't even open their doors to us or look at our leaflets. Those who are polite enough to speak to us are equally polite in their rejection of us.
9: It is what we expected. Come into the office and we'll discuss what to do next. Is Friedrich still here? Friedrich! Good heavens, what happened in here?
10: Friedrich!
11: Yeah, I'm here. I'm all right.
9: What happened? It looks like you turned the room upside down.
11: No, I didn't. The Gestapo did. They confiscated all of our leaflets.
9: What?
10: The Gestapo?
11: Reverend Bonhoeffer, they said that if you wanted to discuss the matter, then you and Pastor Jacobi should go to the new Gestapo headquarters at Prince Albrechtstrasse first thing in the morning.
9: You can be sure that we will.
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6: Hi, I am Zaylee, and my favourite Bible verse is Mark 12, 30-31, which says, "You must love the Lord your God with all your heart, all your soul, all your mind, and all your strength." The second is equally important. Love your neighbour as yourself. That's Mark 12, 30-31. And this is Vision Kids.
7: Vision Kids!

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1: Yep, yes.
0: The wind and the clouds, both of them.

0: Eddie Kirk here. The word relationship almost always takes our mind to boyfriend and girlfriend, or husband and wife. But not often is the first thing we think of all about the everyday people we spend our time encountering. Franklin Roosevelt, the 32nd president in the United States, said, "Today we are faced with the preeminent fact that if civilization is to survive, we must cultivate the science of human relationships. The ability of all peoples of all kinds to live together in the same world in peace." This sounds like such a profound quote, but in fact it's what we should all be doing every day, cultivating great relationships with all those around us. This week, have a look at who's around you and see how you can love, care, better their world, and cultivate that relationship. I'm Andy Kirk. Super
1: Kids. 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
0: Vision!

0: Well, hello there. It's good to have you back. You're always welcome here at Lamplighter Theatre. On our last visit...
1: Say, Tip, I hear you turned parson last night.
2: Did you? I prayed in the meeting, if that's what you mean.
1: Oh, well, what did you pray for? Come, let us know.
2: Well, I prayed for you, Will.
1: Yeah. Wait, for me?
2: For all of you.
1: Oh. Well, that's clever, certainly. Well, we should get to class.
2: Hello, everyone.
3: Hi, Tip.
2: Well, look at this place. So nice and bright, shiny and clean.
4: Your sister's been busy.
2: Why, Kitty Lewis, you did all this? Looks as nice here as it does at Howard's.
3: Minister Holbrook told me true. I guess I've pleased Jesus today. I feel so.
2: Well done, Kat.
5: Is there anyone here tonight who wants us to pray for him? Let him stand.
1: Howard, what are you doing?
6: I do.
1: What?
7: Howard, my son.
6: I want to be a real Christian. Pray for me, please.
7: I will. Thank you, God.

0: Good morning, boys. Please take your seats. As you all know, we're entering final examination week. You've all been working hard, and I'm certain each one of you will do your best. Let's begin. Edward, you're first.
1: Yeah.
0: Give 9 rules for the use of capital letters.
1: Number 1, capitalize the beginnings of all sentences. Number 2, capitalize all proper names.
0: Nicely done. Now, spell rhythm and use it in a sentence.
1: R-H-Y-T-H-M. Songs have melody and rhythm.
0: Name the mountain ranges of North America.
1: The Rocky Mountains, the Sierra Nevada Mountains, the Cascade Range, the Adirondack Mountains.
0: Grammar. Thomas Jones and Edward Lewis, top of class. Orthography. Edward Lewis, top of class. U.S. History. Edward Lewis, top of class.
2: Of course.
3: Tip, nice work. All that study has paid off.
2: Thanks, Howard. Boy, it's strange to be sitting here. I'm so used to fishing on examination day.
3: Well, keep it up and you'll be joining us in the advanced classes next term.
2: I don't know about that. I still have math to do. And math is my weakest subject.
3: Hey, you'll do fine.
0: Ready, Edward?
1: Yes, sir.
0: Good. Please go to the board and solve the following problem using long division. 31 divided by 9. Please show your work.
2: Come on, Tip. You can do this. You haven't missed one question all morning. Only a couple minutes left in the exams and you'll be finished. Why is my hand trembling? What's the matter? The remainder's too large. No, it's too small. No, it's... I don't know what it is.
3: They're laughing at you. Where's the mistake?
0: Edward, don't get excited. Look at your remainder closely. Take the first figures of divisor and remainder, 9 and 31, how many times? That'll help you.
2: Oh, thank you. That helps. That doesn't help at all. I can't... 9 and 31? 9 and 31? How many times? How many times?
4: 7.
2: 7? Yeah, 7. 7 times.
5: 7. He said 7.
0: No, Edward, I'm sorry. Time's up.
2: No. No, no, no.
3: Hey, it was too bad, Tip. You'd have had it in a minute more.
6: I would have had it if it weren't for Ellis.
3: Me?
6: You heard me, you mean scamp.
3: Ellis, what'd you do?
6: Nothing. You distracted me on purpose, and you know it.
3: What? What does he mean, Ellis?
7: I have no idea. I wasn't even paying any attention to him.
6: Liar. And you, a minister's son.
7: Take care, Tip Lewis.
8: There he is, the big flubber.
3: Quiet, Bob Turner.
8: Such a big scholar, but he can't even get a simple multiplication problem.
6: How would you know? You don't know a single line of the multiplication table. It was division anyways.
8: Shame, ain't it? And just when he had spelled his lessons all so nice and had his face washed and hair combed so pretty.
6: If you say another word, I'll knock you down and thrash you within an inch of your life. You hear me?
8: Touchy, touchy. Mustn't cry now to spoil its face. Poor little fella.
6: Bob Turner.
3: Tip.
8: Whoa. Ain't that nice, using the Lord's name like that. And you're supposed to be so holy. Guess you're not so holy after all, huh? Welcome back, Tip Lewis. Welcome back where you belong.
6: Tip. Leave me alone. Leave me alone.
8: You can run, but you can't hide.
9: There
6: here's your wonderful boy who's so changed and loves to preach at us. I'm sure I never used an oath like that, no matter how angry I've gotten.
3: Be quiet, Ellis.
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2: How could I? How could I have done such a thing?
12: Tip?
2: Go away, Kitty.
12: No, I won't.
2: Kitty?
12: I heard some of the boys talking, Tip, about you

0: been watching you these past few weeks, Tip. You worked hard, poring over your spelling book and your geography book and your arithmetic book.
1: Of course I did. I wanted to pass.
0: But in all that study time, I never once saw you open up your lamp.
1: Wow.
0: You always read it every morning and night before. But lately...
1: How could I be so dumb? No wonder I messed up. I was so busy studying, I didn't even pray today of all days. How could I forget?
0: Well, you have time right now.
1: Now?
0: Of course.
1: No, not after what I just did.
0: But isn't there a verse that says if we confess our sins, he's faithful to forgive us, no matter what we do?
1: How'd you know that verse?
0: I've been listening. At church. And to you when you read.
1: And now here you are quoting me the words from my own lamp. You're something, Kitty Lewis.
0: And you're wasting time. I'll leave you to it.
1: Oh, Lord. Thank you for my sister. I'm sorry for what I did. So sorry. I don't have an excuse. Please just forgive me. Please.
2: Mr. Burroughs?
3: What is it, Edward?
2: I wonder if I could talk to the class before exams today.
3: This is highly irregular. Hadn't you better wait until recess?
2: I'm afraid if I wait till noon, I shan't do it at all. It won't take long.
3: Very well. Scholars, Edward Lewis says he has something of importance to say to you before we begin. Please attend. Edward?
2: Thank you, sir. I suppose... you all know what I did yesterday. I swore, and I did worse than that. I used the Lord's name in vain. I just want to tell you all that I'm sorry. I didn't think I'd ever be so wicked again, and I feel more awful about it than you can imagine. But I don't want you to think that I don't love Jesus anymore, because I do, more than ever. And he's gonna help me start again. That's all.
3: Boys, what God has forgiven, I'm sure no scholar of mine will mention again. Take your seat, Edward.
2: Yes, sir. I'm sorry, Bob.
4: Don't mention it.
5: Tip?
2: Oh, Alice.
5: You need to know that you made a blunder yesterday when you said I distracted you on purpose.
2: Did I?
5: Yes. Mr. Burroughs gave me a problem to work through, and I hadn't the slightest notion of getting your attention and giving you the wrong answer.
2: Oh,
5: but upon reflection, I can see how you came to think so.
2: Wait, how?
5: I just arrived at the answer, 7, which I said out loud. I realize now I shouldn't have done that while you were working on your problem, but I honestly didn't think I said it loud enough for you to hear me.
2: Why didn't you tell me this yesterday?
5: You didn't give me the chance. Whatever you may think of me, I'm not in the habit of misconduct, nor being told that I am. So I wasn't prepared with an answer.
2: Well, it's true. I didn't give you the chance. I was mad, and I just banged off before anybody could say anything. I might have known you didn't do such a thing. It ain't like you. I'm sorry, Alice.
5: Well, as long as we both understand each other now.
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8: Gentlemen, our exams are at an end. I know you're all anxious to find out the results. Before that happens, though, Howard has come to me with a proposition. I'll let him speak for himself. Howard?
9: Thank you, sir. You all witnessed Tip's examination yesterday, and I think we know how hard he's worked. Now, I think anyone would agree that had he not been distracted, he could have solved that problem. Does anyone think otherwise? Good. Now, I say we give him a second chance. I spoke with Mr. Burroughs, and he's left the decision to us. So, gentlemen, I ask each of you here who agrees to stand up. Ellis? Ellis?
8: It would appear to be unanimous. Edward, to the board. Solve problem 42 on page 51.
10: Yes, sir. Lord, help me. Divided by 9. 9 goes into 21 2 times. 9 times 2 is 18. 32 minus 27 is 5. Answer, 212 divided by 9 is 23, remainder 5.
8: Boys, I think it's safe to say that among all the pupils, no one has made more rapid or astonishing progress than Edward Lewis. Here is the roll of honor for this school year, those who passed the entire examination without making an error. In alphabetical order, they are Willard Bailey, Ellis Holbrook, Harvey Jennings, and Edward Lewis. I want each of you to remember, mercy triumphs over judgment.

0: Morning, Mr. Minturn. Got a meat delivery here for you from Mr. Dewey.
1: Edward, just the fellow I want to see. I need to talk to you.
0: Yes, sir. Only I can't talk too long. I have more deliveries to make.
1: I'll be brief. First, I want to congratulate you on making the role of honor.
0: Oh, thank you, sir. I owe it all to Howard, though. That was a very kind thing he did for me.
1: I'm glad to hear that, Tip. So, is this all you're going to do with yourself now that school's out? Deliver meat?
0: Not just that. Whatever my hand finds to do, I plan on doing with all my might.
1: Ecclesiastes 9:10. Very nice. And you fully decided to keep on at school in the fall?
0: Oh, yes, sir.
1: Well, I thought likely, since your father's laid up, you'd be hunting for steady work.
0: I don't know of a place in this town where I could get steady work. Even if there was, I'm after an education now.
1: I see. It's just that my brother is visiting from Albany. He owns one of the most reputable stores in Albany and keeps a great many clerks.
0: Oh.
1: He told me last night if I could find a boy who was honest and industrious, he'd take him home, pay his fare, and treat him well. I thought of you right away.
0: Oh.
1: I told my brother that you were true as steel and a hard worker. But then, if you're going to keep on at school, that's all for naught.
0: Yes, thank you for your good opinion of me. It's, but I'm after an education, for certain.
1: Hmm.
0: Thank you all the same. Here's your meat. Bye now.
1: Good night.
0: It probably is time I start to work, as poor as we are. Mother's sewing is the only steady income we have now. And she works hard day and night to keep us fed. Father's growing weaker every day, and his cough's getting worse. Kitty ought to be in school, but she can't do that because Mother needs her to run the house. And me, they're strapping strong son and brother. Not lifting a finger to help. Oh, but I do so want an education. Oh, Lord, help me know what to do.

0: Our scripture passage for tonight's prayer meeting is from the Gospel of Mark, chapter 16. And when the Sabbath was past, Mary Magdalene and Mary, the mother of James and Salome, had brought sweet spices that they might come and anoint him. And very early in the morning, the first day of the week, they came into the sepulchre at the rising of the sun. And they said among themselves, "Who shall roll away the stone?" And when they looked, they saw that the stone was rolled away, for it was very great. Who shall roll away the stone? I wonder how many of us have asked that question. We see things ahead of us that are so big, obstacles so huge and seemingly immovable, we want to give up. That's just what those precious women in the scripture thought. And yet, God had already taken care of the problem even before they arrived. The power of the risen Christ clears every obstacle lying between us and the life he wants for us. The risen Christ rolls away every stone, even before we ask, if we will but put our faith and trust in him. What stones need to be moved in your life? Let's pray.
1: That's it. Minister Holbrook hit it right on the head. Jesus moves stones. Oh, Lord, increase my faith. I want to serve you, to get an education, to be your minister, but I know what I need to do now. Remove the stones, Lord, I pray. The stones from my mind and heart. Roll them away. Your will be done.
2: Mr. Minturn?
3: Yes, Edward.
2: When is your brother going home?
3: Next Monday.
2: Well, I've been praying, and I think it'd be best if I take the work and go along with them.
3: Are you sure?
2: I need to talk to Father, but yes.
3: Oh, this is wonderful news. I'll tell him. He'll be very pleased.
2: Yes, sir.
3: I know this was a difficult decision for you. You know, you remind me of a young man I used to go to school with. He told me once, "The world has yet to see what God can do with a man fully committed to him." Well, with God's help, he aimed to be that man. I think you're headed in that direction.
2: Thank you, sir, for everything.
3: You are most welcome. Well, I should be getting home.
2: What happened to that man?
3: He became a great evangelist. Someday, you might read of him. D.L. Moody. Good night.
2: Good night.
1: The world has yet to see what God can do.

0: 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And your host, John Reese Davis.
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2: Oh, you're in for it now, Ed. I pity you, boyo. I really do.
3: What are you talking about, Roscoe?
2: You don't know?
3: Know what?
2: Only that Mr. Minton's pink of a perfect and altogether amazing son, Ray, has just got home from university, that's what. You'll know when you meet him. I wouldn't be in your shoes for a silver dollar.
1: I'm your host, John Reese Davis. We've enjoyed our visit with you. Come back soon. You're always welcome here at Lamplighter Theatre.
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1: This is Vision Kids.
2: Station manager Lester Chase here. I have prepared a great classic hymn for your listening enjoyment. All right. I hope this goes well. Here we go. I am weak, but thou art strong. That's how it starts. Jesus, keep me from all wrong. Not bad so far.

0: Christian kids.
1: I'm Ben, and my favourite Bible verse is Luke 10:33. Then a despised Samaritan came along, and when he saw the man, he felt compassion for him. That's Luke 10:33. And this is Vision Kids.

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0: The mighty, mighty king. 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
1: Adam.
0: Adam, ready? Adam is not the boss. They're looking for another person.
1: Amy.
0: Amy is not the boss. Let's do one more.
1: Katie
0: is not the boss. Jesus is the boss. Cause just the boys. Jesus. Good boys. Jesus is the mighty, mighty king. God made him the boss of everything. And Jesus is the mighty, mighty king. We got someone else. Shh.
1: Blake
0: is not the boss. She's forgotten her name. What's her name? Mummy can tell us.
2: Nilani.
0: Oh, that's a beautiful name. Nilani, say that. Nilani is not the boss. Sorry, Nilani.
1: Murray.
0: Murray is not the boss. Who is? Jesus is the boss. Cause, girls, Jesus is

0: right. We got someone else?
1: Steven.
0: Steven is not the boss.
1: Jonathan.
0: Jonathan. It's Jonathan. Jonathan is not the boss. Hey, let's do everyone. You say your name after three. One, two, three. Is not the boss. We got one more. We have one more. Shh, shh, listen.
1: Guy.
0: Guy is not the boss. Who is Jesus? Is the boss. Cause. Hey, I've got an idea. What about just the grown-ups? The mums and the dads sing the chorus. Ready? Here we go, grown-ups.

0: Mighty Gein.
1: Yes, sir.
0: Wait.
1: Well done.
0: Who thinks they can do a new song? I sing, the Word became flesh and dwelt among us. And you sing, you'd better believe it. All right, here we go.
2: Helping kids look to God.

0: Future. We are Vision Kids.
1: This is a sad song about a ball of meat on top of Old Smokey.
2: I hope he's not talking about that bear.
1: All covered with cheese.
3: No, it's about a meatball. It's a song about meat.
2: Okay.
1: I lost my poor meatball.
2: Oh, yeah, you're right. I'm with you now.
1: When somebody sneezed.
2: Oh, gross! He sneezed on the meat?

0: it's Andy Kirk here. A teacher took a vase with his hand and he filled it with stones. Then he asked his students if it was full. They all said yes. But the teacher responded, no, it's not, and he put a cup of sand in it. He then asked, is it full now? So the students responded no, because they knew his way of thinking. He said, well, that's true. And he took a cup of water and filled the vase again. Finally, he asked the students, what message do you get from that? A student responded, we can always insert something in what we think is full. And the teacher again said, false. What we get is a message that teaches us that we must put things in order according to priorities in our life. If we put the water in first, we would be unable to put the other things in. So make sure in your life you've got your priorities right, from the big ones down to the small ones. I'm Andy Kirk.
1: Super Kids. We are the future. We are the

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2: 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Psalms 105. Have you ever wondered what God is like? This verse gives the answer. God is good. He can be trusted and he loves to show himself strong for us now and into the future.
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6: When I'm not at the seminary, I'm committed to my work at the Abyssinian Baptist Church in Harlem. I teach a Sunday school class for the youth and a midweek class for the older ladies. I preach occasionally as well.
7: I can't go in here. They don't serve my kind.
6: Well, that's ridiculous. It's a diner on the edge of Harlem. How could they not serve Negroes? No, I'm sorry, but I'm afraid I have to insist that you serve us coffee.
8: Oh, you insist, do you?
6: If a government allows bigotry, as we have seen here in America, and we are subject to the authority of the government,
9: as Luther's,
6: then what is the role of a conscientious Christian? To dissent, albeit peacefully? If the situation I have witnessed here happened in Germany with the blessing of the German government, then I believe I would have no choice but to dissent.

0: 24/7
1: and just for us.
2: Vision Kids!
3: From America, Dietrich went to Bonn, where he met and spent time with his hero, the theologian Karl Barth. He then went to Berlin, where he was active as a youth pastor in the slums, a lecturer at Berlin University, the youth secretary for the World Alliance of Churches, and a published author of respected theological essays.
4: On his acceptance speech, Chancellor Hitler reiterated the goals of his National Socialist Party, to knit together the fractured nation and return Germany to its glory. With the ardor and passion that...
3: By early 1933, Dietrich and his family found themselves in the uncomfortable position of watching many of their friends and associates being drawn into the wild, patriotic frenzy generated by the Nazi Party.
5: Fire, the news spreads across Germany. Adolf Hitler is Chancellor of the Rhine. A million hearts are afraid.
3: As usual, Dietrich looked at the situation through his theology and questioned what the National Church's response should be.
6: In a massive torchlight parade to the Brandenburg Gate, 25,000 marchers celebrate Hitler's rise to Reich Chancellor.
3: Dietrich had nothing personal against Adolf Hitler himself, but was wary of any leader who incited fanaticism among his followers. Dietrich's reaction to the sudden and drastic changes in Germany took him into the public eye, and into the first of many conflicts between his personal faith and his civic duty.
7: Testing, 1, 2, 3. Swing low, sweet chariot. How is this? Shall I sit closer to the microphone?
8: I think your position will be suitable. Your talk is called The Younger Generation's Changed View of the Concept of Leadership. How timely in light of our new chancellor.
7: I wrote this before Herr Hitler was made chancellor.
8: Then I assume that this isn't... I mean, it isn't contrary to his appointment as chancellor.
7: It is not my intention to speak of Herr Hitler personally. I'm discussing the concept of leadership.
8: I see. Our time is upon us. Please watch for my signal. And here we go. Welcome to today's edition of Point of View, with our guest speaker, theologian and lecturer at Berlin University, the Reverend Dietrich Bonhoeffer.
7: Good afternoon. My talk today is entitled The Younger Generation's Changed View of the Concept of Leadership. Since the Great War, as it is called, the youth of our country have worked to establish an identity of their own, to assert their individualism and independence from the expectations of their predecessors. Even their definitions of the most fundamental concepts have shifted. I see this as being true in the current concept of der Führer, or the leader. This concept is worth exploring because of its potential dangers. In any generation, the people give the leader his life and his authority over them. The leader often becomes the embodiment of the people's dreams, aspirations, and ideals. In exchange, the leader may expect unconditional obedience. Such obedience may not be a bad thing, as long as it serves a good cause. But a leader who expects obedience beyond moral responsibility can be dangerous.
9: Dietrich is doing quite well, isn't he?
10: He is my son. Of course he is doing well.
7: Here, then, is where the leader must remember his place. It falls for him to remind his followers of his limitations and their responsibility. Otherwise, his followers may make him their idol, turning the leader into a misleader. This is the leader who makes an idol of himself and his office, and who thus mocks God.
9: What has happened?
10: I don't know. Is the radio not working? They interrupted his program for this.
7: Ah, hello, Mama.
9: Dietrich, we were listening to you on the radio and you were suddenly cut off. What happened?
7: According to the producer, I ran out of time.
9: Ran out of time? But you practiced, you had it timed perfectly.
7: Is it possible that der Führer has controlled so quickly, after only 2 days?
9: Oh, your father seems to think so. He's in study with your brother-in-law.
7: Hans is here? In the middle of a work day?
9: They want you to go in directly.
7: Then I will. Oh, don't worry, Mama.
9: Worry? When have you ever known me to worry about my children?
7: Exactly.
0: I think it's political foolishness. They made him chancellor because they think that they can control him. But they have underestimated his strength.
10: If the last 48 hours are any indication, here I'm coming.
7: Hello, Papa. Oh,
10: good afternoon, sir.
7: Hello, Hans.
0: Hello, Dietrich. I heard part of your speech on the radio. I thought cutting you off for a musical interlude was a nice touch.
7: Danke. You know how much I love music. How are things at the Ministry of Justice? Do you like your new job?
10: We were just discussing that. Please, sit down.
7: Yes, sir.
10: Frankly, Dietrich, we are alarmed. Hans, tell him what you have learned just today.
0: In only 2 days, Hitler's people have implemented a program to censor letters and tap into phones.
7: No, surely they can't get away with it.
0: Well, perhaps not immediately, but it's clear to us in the Ministry of Justice that the Nazis are maneuvering in that direction.
7: Good Germans won't allow it.
10: Good Germans are already allowing it. You've seen the almost fanatical frenzy by the people at the rallies. Last night they held a book burning at the university.
7: No.
10: The professors are already being pressured to modify their curriculum towards the Nazi platform.
7: Unbelievable. They will never get away with it.

0: notice of everyone now. Count on it. They have already infiltrated your church. Hitler has promised to take Christianity and place it under his firm protection. And we all know what that really means.
1: Then tell me, Hans, since you're on the inside track, when will all these schemes and plots happen?
0: As soon as the Nazis can find a means to justify them. I suspect it will take only one thing, one event, to give them an excuse to clamp down.
1: What kind of excuse?
2: Dateline February the 27th. The Reichstag in the House of the German Parliament has been burnt to the ground in a blaze that could be seen from miles away. Police President von Levetzow states that it was the work of arsonists.
3: Chancellor Hitler has blamed the communists for the Reichstag fire. Has proclaimed the fire a sign from heaven to the German people. This is what the communists and the Jews will do to Germany if the German people do not take immediate action against them.
4: Prevailing upon President Hindenburg, Reich Chancellor Hitler has secured a decree for the protection of the people and the state, which restricts personal liberty, the right of free expression, freedom of the press, and the rights of assembly and association.
2: With remarkable swiftness, the Nazis have enacted another sweeping law called the Treachery Law, which gives the government the right to arrest anyone who spreads or distorts facts which might be contrary to the welfare of the Reich and its government.
4: 1933. The newly convened German parliament, with its Nazi majority, has passed the Enabling Act, a law for removing the distress of people and Reich. The law gives to Reich's Chancellor Hitler complete
2: Nazi
4: control.
2: Called today for a national boycott of all Jewish-owned businesses in retaliation for the burning of the Reichstag, which government officials are calling a conspiratorial act between the communists and Jews.
5: Willkommen.
6: Dietrich, how are you? It's so good to see you.
5: How long has it been? Over 2 years. Welcome to Berlin. How is Mary?
6: Oh, she's well. I left her at the conference in Bonn. We've been reading about all the turmoil here, and, well, I thought it might be better for her not to come.
5: Let's get your bags and go home. The luggage claim area is this way.
6: What in the world is happening here? I thought Herr Hitler didn't allow protests anymore.
5: These are sanctioned by him.
6: Huh? What's that they keep shouting?
5: Judah Farak. It means death to Judaism. Today is a national boycott of Jewish-owned businesses. It goes hand in hand with Hitler's intention to drive the Jews out of the civil service.
6: So he's finally following through on his anti-Jewish platform. Well, I wondered how long that would take. Well,
5: not long at all. It makes my blood boil, Peter. These are good Germans, and they're behaving like animals.
6: Ah, here's my bag.
5: My car is out front.
6: So, Dietrich, you had a lot to say about the American church's silence on the issue of race. What does the German church have to say about all this anti-Jewish business?
5: Nothing, Peter. The church is saying nothing. Here we are.
6: Nice place, Dietrich. I knew your family was well off, but I had no idea you were doing this well.
5: You Americans are so cross. Mama! Papa? There must be another part of the house. I'll show you to your room and...
7: Dietrich! I'm glad you're home.
5: Papa, what's wrong?
7: Gregor, take the suitcases to the car.
8: Yes, sir.
5: What has happened? Where are you going?
7: I'm taking your mother and grandmother to Sabina's and Gerhard's house in Göttingen. There has been a slight incident.
5: What kind of incident?
7: You know how your grandmother is. She simply would not tolerate anyone telling her which store she could or could not shop in. So she walked through a line of stormtroopers in front of the Kaufhaus Westens. She said she didn't care if it was a Jewish-owned department store. She had to buy a hat. Apparently, someone knocked her down.
5: No, she's 90 years old. Is she all right?
7: Oh, yes. A bruise at first. Your mother is with her at a clinic near my office. I've come back here to get our things and go. Just for a few days until Berlin calms down. We also want to be near Gerhard right now.
5: Do you want me to go with you?
7: No, thank you. Tend to your guest. I am Dr. Karl Bonhoeffer, by the way.
6: Peter Skillman.
7: A pleasure. I

0: Apologize for this inconvenience. I hope it won't spoil your visit.
1: Don't even think about it. I'm sorry that my visit is so poorly timed.
0: I suspect that all such pleasantries will be poorly timed, as long as Herr Hitler is in office. Goodbye, Dietrich. I will tell your mother that you are home and safe. She was worried.
2: Goodbye, Papa. Give my love to Grandmama.
0: I will. Auf Wiedersehen, Herr Skilma.
1: Goodbye, Doctor.
2: Do you see? Do you see, Peter, what's happening to my country?
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4: The Germany of 1933 experienced major upheaval. In January, Adolf Hitler was appointed Reich Chancellor. In February, the Reichstag, the house of the German parliament, was burnt to the ground. The Nazis placed the blame on the communists and the Jews. As a result, Hitler forced through sweeping legislation that not only gave the government complete power over the country, but also singled out the Jews as traitors against the state. On April the 1st, the Nazis called for a national boycott against Jewish-owned businesses, leading to an anti-Semitic frenzy in the major cities. Dietrich Bonhoeffer and his family were deeply troubled by these events. As a minister in the National Church, Dietrich struggled over how the church should respond to the direction the Nazis were taking the country. Peter Skillmann, Dietrich's close friend from America, came to visit Berlin during this time. Together they discussed these developments and other significant changes in Dietrich's life.
2: You see, Martin Luther's idea was that the church shouldn't meddle in the government's business and the government shouldn't meddle in the church's business.
1: Luther's two kingdoms theory.
2: Yeah, every German believes it. But the church must be involved in those matters of the state which overlap into its domain. How can we keep silent when the government is on a systematic plan to oppress the Jews? My parents should be in Göttingen by now. I do hope everyone is all right.
1: Your father said he wanted to be there for Gerhard's sake. Well, who's Gerhard?
2: Well, Gerhard is my twin sister's husband. He's a Jew.
1: Oh, I see.
2: It's abominable, Peter. I detest what my country is becoming, and it has infected the church. On one hand, Hitler has said he will not interfere with the church, while behind the scenes, his pro-Nazi Christians are quietly taking over. They intend to elect themselves into key positions at the National Convention in July, and their plan is to make Ludwig Müller the Reichsbishop.
1: Ludwig Müller?
2: Müller is Hitler's puppet. If he becomes our bishop, then Hitler will be able to do whatever he wants with the church, which means we must mobilize our forces and see that the National Convention is not taken over by our Nazi friends or Müller. My students and I have already begun to strategize.
1: Oh, Dietrich.
2: What's wrong?
1: You've changed.
2: Yeah, I'm losing my hair.
1: Yes, I noticed that, but you've lost something else. That German guardedness I saw when you were in America. I always sensed that you felt passionately about things, but you held your emotions back. I thought it was, well, because of your sense of duty. That confounded German myth, you know, that men must be even-keeled and at all times sensible. Well, it seems to me that you've lost that. What happened?
2: America happened, Peter. It began there. Those talks with you and Johann and Philippe. Uh-huh. The Sermon on the Mount, which Philippe insisted that I read and take seriously. Peter, I became a believer. Not a minister or a theologian, but a true believer. I read the Sermon on the Mount with new eyes. And I fell in love with Jesus. Oh, Peter, imagine it. A theologian become a Christian. For that reason, I'm determined to make a difference here in my homeland. The church must unite against Hitler's policies. Pastor Jacobi. Have you heard of him?
1: No.
2: He is a well-known pastor at the Kaiser Wilhelm Memorial Church here in Berlin. He has asked me to speak tomorrow to a group of ministers. They don't know it, but I'm going to bring the Jewish issue kicking and screaming into their meeting. issue at hand isn't whether or not the state has a right to create policies oppressing part of our society, but whether or not that action is right. We, the church, must come together and ask, demand that the state justify its policies. Does the state have a legitimately moral claim against the Jews? Secondly, regardless of the state's answer, I believe that we, the church, must be responsible to the victims of any social order. It doesn't matter if they are part of our community or not. Finally, gentlemen, we must ask ourselves this important question. Is it enough for the church to simply help the victims who are caught under the wheels of this policy, or should we become a spoke in the wheel itself?
1: That was an endearing little speech. I haven't seen people leave a building that quickly since I set off a stink bomb in my third grade class.
2: That wasn't the effect I'd hoped for.
5: But it was exactly what I expected.
2: Ah, Pastor Jacobi, please meet Peter Skillman.
5: The American from Union Seminary. An honor to meet you.
1: Likewise. So you knew Dietrich's speech would get that response?
5: Oh, absolutely. But my fellow ministers needed to hear it. They needed to be shaken out of their stupor.
1: It shook them right out of the church.
5: Perhaps if we can shake enough of these Nazi sympathizers out of our churches, then those who are left will be able to truly represent Christ to our countrymen. Dietrich, I know that you and some of your students are strategizing about the July conference. I believe it's time that your group met my group, if we are to have any impact against the Nazis.
2: I would be happy to meet with your associates, Pastor.
5: I will phone you, provided the lines aren't tapped. Good day, gentlemen.
2: Well, that was productive.
1: Let's hope your meeting with the pastor's men goes better than this one did.
5: Please! Please! Gentlemen, please! Please! Go on, Pastor Niemöller.
6: I appreciate Herr Bonhoeffer's feelings on the Jewish question, but right now it is a diversion from the issue at hand. Yeah. We are here to discuss our strategy to get Friedrich von Bodelschwing elected as the new bishop.
2: Bodelschwing is a good man, I have no doubt about that. But his stand on the Jewish question
6: is not relevant now. Look, Dietrich, we must first have a candidate who will defeat Ludwig Müller as Reich Bishop.
7: Yeah.
6: That's our priority. Yeah. The Jewish issue will have to wait.
2: But Pastor Niemöller, Pastor Jacobi, help me.
5: Oh, Dietrich, you know that I have the deepest respect for you and the issue you feel so passionately about. But Pastor Niemöller is right. The Jewish issue is academic if we cannot get our man in position.
2: Oh, this constant capitulation is wearing me out.
6: This is not capitulation, Dietrich. Trust me. As someone who was once a staunch supporter of Nazism, I know how they operate and how they think. They will stop at nothing. Not intimidation, not threats, not even physical violence to get Müller in as Reich Bishop. Which is why our only hope is to fight back with someone as popular as Bodelschwing. Do you understand? Now, are you and your young reformers with us or not?
2: Yeah. Yeah, we are with you. Peter, I'm sorry you had to witness such a tumultuous time. Berlin is a beautiful place to visit otherwise.
1: Well, I have seen some of its beauty, particularly in you and your friends. God bless you for what you're trying to do, Dietrich. Stand firm. Keep the faith.
2: Pray for us, Peter. And tell America what is really happening here.
1: I have to go.
2: God be with you, Peter. Say hello to Mary for me and Dr. Bach if you see him.
1: Will do. Auf Wiedersehen, Herr Bonhoeffer.
2: Goodbye, Peter.
8: Good evening, Reverend Bonhoeffer.
2: Good evening, Georg. How is the campaign today? Are you winning any votes for Bodelschwing?
8: Frankly, it is discouraging. The Nazi Christians are obviously intimidating many of the pastors. Some won't even open their doors to us or look at our leaflets. Those who are polite enough to speak to us are equally polite in their rejection of us.
2: It is what we expected. Come into the office and we'll discuss what to do next. Is Friedrich still here? Friedrich! Good heavens, what happened in here?
8: Friedrich!
7: Yeah, I'm here.
6: I'm all right.
2: What happened? It looks like you turned the room upside down.
6: No, I didn't. The Gestapo did. They confiscated all of our leaflets.
2: What?
1: The Gestapo?
6: Reverend Bonhoeffer, they said that if you wanted to discuss the matter, then you and Pastor Jacobi should go to the new Gestapo headquarters at Prince Albrechtstrasse first thing in the morning.
2: You can be sure that we will.
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1: Okay, everyone. 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
1: Hi, I'm Levi, and my favorite Bible verse is Matthew 13:27-28, which says, "But Jesus immediately said to them, 'Take courage, it is I, don't be afraid.'"
2: "Lord, if it's you," Peter replied, "tell me to come to you on the water."
1: That's Matthew 13:27-28.
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1: You know what, children? Some people can't do it without the bar bars. And the bar bars aren't in the Bible. I put the bar bars in later. Can you do it without the bar bar do bar bar? It's very hard, so let's try it. Ready, set, go! We all like sheep have gone astray. Each of us has turned to his own way. But the Lord has laid on him the iniquity of us all. Sing, oh, da, da, da, da. By Isaiah 53, 6. That's it. Everyone together. 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

0: 36. Wow. 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Wait, wait. 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Would you like another one? Fine, they're free. Now I'm going to give you lots of claps now. 150. Well done. You did well.
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2: This is Vision.

0: guys, it's Andy Kirk. Often people come across a great opportunity that they're just not prepared for. Sometimes you see it at the Oscars. A person wins that clearly didn't expect to win. And as they accept their award, it's obviously they didn't prepare a thank you speech because they never dreamed in a million years that they would actually get the chance to give it. This happened to Sally Fields when she won an Oscar for Places in the Heart. She'd won an Oscar years before, but all the critics said it was a fluke. Sally Fields wasn't a serious actor, but then she won her second Oscar, which she didn't expect to win. When she made her acceptance speech, all she could think to say was, "You like me. Right now, you like me." She has been teased relentlessly about this over the years, and now she sees the humour in it and goes along with the joke. But this just might be why William Matthews said, unless a man has trained himself for his chance, the chance will only make him look ridiculous. If you want to make great things happen in your life and make a difference in the world you live in, you must spend some time in preparation. Not just learning what you need to learn, but also preparing yourself emotionally for the challenges ahead. It isn't easy, but it's rewarding. It's ultimately satisfying, but it's not easy. It requires a lot of hard work, work that no one ever sees, but it's work done out of the spotlight. That's preparation. I'm Andy Kirk. Super
1: Kids. 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
1: 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It's Grandma's place. 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
1: Okay. Where do you want this cement?
0: No! Not there! Oh, dearie me! I just can't believe you did that.
2: Vision Kids!

0: Super Kids.
1: Hey guys, it's Andy Kirk. The croissant, despite popular opinion, is not French. It was actually first baked in Austria, and its shape is anything but an accident. The popular pastry dates back to 1683, when an army of 100,000 Ottoman Turks were besieging the city of Vienna. They surrounded it for months, and residents inside the stout walls began to wonder if each day would be their last. When the Turks came for their final attack, Polish King John III reached Vienna and drove the Turks away. The bakers celebrated the end of the siege in a remarkable way. They copied the crescent moon from their enemy's flag and turned it into a commemorative pastry. The moral here is that many of the things that we take for granted, or eat for that matter, have stories attached. Our normal and mundane is in fact significant. Don't ever think what you do either is mundane or insignificant. Celebrate with a croissant. I'm Andy Kirk.
0: Super Kids.
2: We are the future. 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

0: for some fried chicken? I got a real hankering for some fried chicken.
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3: 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That's John 3:16. And this is

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4: Abby, that's a great question, and I think we can answer it with a song. Come on, kids, sing along. Jesus came.

0: to us.
1: Hey guys, I like your singing.
0: Well, hello. Kids, meet Mr. Donut Man.
2: Hey, Mr. Donut Man.
1: Hello.
2: We were just singing about why Jesus came down to earth.
1: Hey, that's wonderful. Mind if I sing along?
2: Sure.
0: Mr. Donut Man, that would be great.

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1: So does that answer the question?
2: Yeah!
0: And that's why God came down to us.
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jam zoo. 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We can hear the bark of a sheep, the moo cow, the quack of a duck, the roar of a lion. Oh yes, and the tweet of a bird, that's always a good one. And then we have the neigh of a horse. Well, I've been studying the native call.

0: it's Andy Kirk. A man crashed his car, which ended up in a ditch. After a few unsuccessful attempts to get his car out, he sat on his bumper and waited for help to arrive. A farmer arrived with a big, powerful horse. The farmer hitched up his horse to the car and yelled, "Pull Nelly," but the horse didn't move. He said, "Pull Buster," but still the horse didn't move. Next, the farmer yelled, "Pull Coco," but once again, the big strong horse stayed still. Finally, he yelled, "Pull, buddy," and all of a sudden, the horse pulled and pulled, and the car came out of the ditch. The man thanked the farmer, but asked why he got the horse's name wrong. The farmer said he didn't get it wrong, but the horse is blind, and he thought if he was the only one pulling, he wouldn't even try. You know, we're often like Buddy. We won't try something unless we think there are others helping. The truth is that we have the strength in us to achieve so much more. So don't wait to be tricked into doing something, but just give it a go. I'm Andy Kirk. Super
1: Kids. 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

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Now God told Samson never to reveal the secret of his strength, especially to a girl. 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

0: linen, her perfume and gold. 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
0: Now Samson knew that something wasn't right, so he thought it best to not be forthright. 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
1: "Wake up, my dear! 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
0: And without a grimace, a wince or a moan, Samson sat up and tore off the rope. 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

0: wind in my hair. 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
1: "Wake up, my dear! 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
0: Now Samson, you see, was just like you and me, for without his long hair, he couldn't kill a flea. And try as he might, he put up a fight. 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Now the moral of the story, as you should all well know, is when the devil tempts you, the answer's always

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1: Ah, great. 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It would be just great if you could demonstrate
2: I'm not going anywhere.
1: Then you die.
2: I fell on a stick, I think.
1: And then roll.

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I praise you because I am fearfully and wonderfully made. 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When I was woven together in the depths of the earth, your eyes saw my unformed body. All the days

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1: This is Vision Kids.
2: Hi, my name's Saxon, and my favourite Bible verse is Luke chapter 15, verse 20, which says, "So he returned home to his father, and while he was still a long way off, his father saw him coming. Filled with love and compassion, he ran to his son, embraced him and kissed him."
1: That's Luke 15, verse 20.
2: And this is Vision Kids.
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1: This is Vision Kids.
2: And now it's time for Silly Songs with Larry, the part of the show where Larry comes out and sings a silly song. Our curtain opens as Larry, having just finished his morning bath, is searching for his hairbrush. Having no success, Larry cries out,
3: "Oh, where is my hairbrush? Oh, where is my hairbrush? Oh, where, oh, where, oh, where, oh, where, oh, where, oh, where, oh, where, oh, where, oh, where is my hairbrush?"
2: Having heard his cry, Pa Grape enters the scene. Shocked and slightly embarrassed at the sight of Larry in a towel, Pa regains his composure and reports,
4: "I think I saw a hairbrush back there."
3: "Back there is my hairbrush. Back there is my hairbrush. Back there, oh where, back there, oh where, oh where, back there, back there is my hairbrush."
2: Having heard his joyous proclamation, Junior Asparagus enters the scene. Shocked and slightly embarrassed at the sight of Larry in a towel, Junior regains his composure and comments,
5: "Why do you need a hairbrush? You don't have any hair!"
2: Larry is taken aback. The thought never occurred to him. No hair? What will this mean? What will become of him? What will become of his hairbrush? Larry wonders,
3: "No

0: Or my hairbrush.
1: Having heard his wonderings, Bob the Tomato enters the scene. Shocked and slightly embarrassed at the sight of Larry in a towel, Bob regains his composure and confesses,
0: Larry, that old hairbrush of yours, well, you never use it, you don't really need it, so, well, I'm sorry, I didn't know, but I gave it to the peach, 'cause he's got hair.
1: Feeling a deep sense of loss, Larry stumbles back and laments,
0: Not fair, oh my hairbrush. 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

0: my poor hairbrush. 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My little hairbrush.
1: Having heard his lament, the Peach enters the scene. Himself in a towel, both Larry and the Peach are shocked and slightly embarrassed at the sight of each other. But recognizing Larry's generosity, the Peach is thankful.
0: Thanks for the hairbrush.
1: Yes, good has been done here. The Peach exits the scene. Larry smiles, but still feeling an emotional attachment for the hairbrush, calls out,
0: "Take care of my hairbrush. Take care, oh my hairbrush. 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
1: The end.
2: Helping kids.
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0: G'day, it's Andy Kirk here. Saying sorry is the best and bravest thing you can ever do. When you say sorry to someone, you aren't just saying sorry, you're saying to that person, you matter. Sorry makes that person feel really good inside. It makes them feel better about what happened. It is the best thing you can do when you make a mistake. What's more, sorry doesn't mean you're a bad person. It means you know you made a mistake. It means you want to make up for that mistake. It means you are brave enough to admit it, and that's huge. It takes guts to say sorry, so don't be afraid to say sorry when you make a mistake, guys. I'm Andy Kirk. Super
1: Kids. 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
2: This is Vision.

0: see what you're saying. All right, I understand. Now, let's suppose that this is true. You still look rather weepy, but I know what we can do. Just step behind this curtain. It will only take a minute. There's a closet in the corner, and you'll like what I've got in it. You'll find my royal armor there. Now, Danny, put it on. Yes, now you'll look much bigger when the battle lines are drawn. One more thing you'll need, I think. Pick up my royal sword. It's a big one and a beauty. The best we could afford. Once you've got it all together, I think you will agree. You're bound to do much better if you try to look like me. Oh, dear.
1: You know, I think maybe I should just be plain old me.
0: Oh, yes. Well, I suppose. But have you seen Goliath? Why, he's just...

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1: Vision Kids!
2: Hi, I'm Cooper, and my favourite Bible verse is Isaiah 41 verse 10, which says, "So do not fear, for I am with you. Do not be dismayed, for I am your God. I will strengthen you and help you. I will uphold you with my righteous right hand." That's Isaiah 41 verse 10, and this is Vision Kids.
1: Vision Kids!
3: 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Come on!

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5: Here we go. What day?

0: guys, it's Andy Kirk here. A European artist once drew a powerful cartoon which had two panels. On the first, it showed a group of small children getting onto a train. The children in the picture were full of joy, laughing, having fun, and full of excitement. But the next panel had a group of middle-aged parents getting off the train looking dull, boring, and no enthusiasm. There is no captional writing, as no explanation is needed, because it simply shows how the fun can be drained throughout the years. Today, let me encourage all you young people through life to just keep having fun and be full of enthusiasm. To the older ones listening, let me also encourage you, get back to having fun and just enjoying life. I'm Andy Kirk.
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2: Hi, I'm Scarlett, and my favourite Bible verse is Genesis 1 verse 1, which says, "In the beginning, God created the heavens and the earth." That's Genesis 1 verse 1, and this is Vision Kids.
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0: G'day, it's Andy Kirk here. Thomas Edison, the inventor of the light bulb, made over 900 light bulbs that didn't work before he finally made one that did. That's 900 times he went to the trouble of making a light bulb, plugging it in, flicking the switch, and watching nothing happen. People thought he was crazy, but despite what others thought, he had the opinion that every time he made a light bulb that didn't work, he merely found a way not to make one. Eventually, by the process of elimination, he made a light bulb that produced light. And as a result, he became known as one of the greatest inventors of all time. Most of us don't realize how many failures successful people endure before they achieve their purpose. We only hear about the success. Edison didn't let his failures stop him achieving greatness, and neither should you. If you feel like you've failed in an area, just keep going and eventually you will have breakthrough just like Edison. I'm Andy Kirk. Super Kids.
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0: right out here with you, Larry. Even though neither of us have showered for 5 days, I'm glad we're going home now.
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5: Hi, I'm Brooke, and my favorite Bible verse is Isaiah 41:18, which says, I will open up rivers for them on the high places. I will give them fountains of water in the valleys. I fill the desert with pools of water. Rivers fed by springs will flow across the parched ground. That's Isaiah 41:18. And this is Vision Kids.
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1: Hey guys, it's Andy Kirk. In 218 BC, King Hannibal stood on top of the Alps looking down upon the mighty Roman Empire, the kingdom he had come to destroy. Before his quest for glory could be realized, however, he had to overcome the last obstacle blocking the path, an enormous rock wedged into the valley floor by the Romans that prevented his passage. It was impossible to move, and his chariots and wagons couldn't get through unless the rock was dislodged. Attempts to crack the rock with picks and hammers failed, and after much frustration, Hannibal cried, "Just burn it!" To his tired troops, this idea seemed mad, but Hannibal wasn't joking, so the soldiers cut trees down and lit a huge fire around the rock. They all stood by and watched the inferno around the rock, and then they heard a large cracking sound. The rock had split, and Hannibal descended upon Rome. This story teaches us a valuable lesson about not giving up, even when the seemingly impossible is in our way. I'm sure some of you feel like this, but you need to just keep working towards your goal, and eventually that big rock will crack. I'm Andy Kirk.
0: Super Kids.
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1: Hi, I'm Quinn, and my favorite Bible verse is Isaiah 53:6. It says, "We all like sheep have gone astray. Each of us has turned to our own way. And the Lord has laid on him the iniquity of us all." That's Isaiah 53:6. And this is Vision Kids.
2: Vision Kids!

We thank the Lord for what we're about to eat. Dinner time is a real good time to gather thankfully. If you like both savory and sweet, you just can't miss with a partial list of all my favorite treats. I like peanut butter pizza topped with tons of anchovies.

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0: G'day, it's Andy Kirk here. 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Without work, one finishes nothing. The prize will not be sent to you, you have to win it. The man who knows how will always have a job. The man also who knows why will always be his boss. As to the methods, there will be a million and then some, but principles are only a few. The man who grasps principles can successfully select his own methods. The man who tries methods, ignoring principles, is sure to have trouble." So many people want to tell us five steps of how to, and even we look for the easiest way to solve problems, but the basis of what this famous poet is saying is that if we align our life with a set of principles, then all our decisions will come from them. What principles are you aligning your life with is a great question to ask today. I'm Andy Kirk. Super
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2: Hi, I'm Bella, and my favourite Bible verse is Mark 11, 24,
3: which says,
4: "So I tell you to ask for what you want in prayer,
3: and if you believe that you have received those things,
2: then they will be yours."
3: That's Mark 11, 24.
2: And this is Vision Kids.
5: Vision Kids!

children, won't you cut it out? We're not too far away. About an hour later, we start to whinge and moan. They pulled my hair, I need to eat, we'd like an ice cream cone. So we swing on into Macca's and grab the family deal. But Luke declares, that's not the toy I want.

0: won't you cut it out? We're not too far away.
1: What's that thing up on the hill? It's Grandma's place. Hooray!
2: Helping kids look to God

0: We are the future.
1: We are the future.
2: We are the future.
3: We are the future.
4: We are Vision Kids.

0: Kirk here. The great conductor Toscanini was sitting at his podium before a concert one evening as the orchestra warmed up. Just minutes before the performance, a bassoon player came and approached him in a fearful panic. "Maestro, I'm very sorry, but my instrument has suffered an accident and the E flat will not sound. I won't be able to play tonight." Upon hearing the news, Toscanini closed his eyes and went silent. After a long pause, he said, "It's okay, E-flat does not appear in your music tonight." He had played through the entire concert in his mind, reviewing every note this bassoon player had. So many times we stress and worry about things that aren't even going to happen or cause us a problem. The good news is that we need not to worry about things that may not happen, but instead live life strong, because most of the time, that note you're worrying about won't even get played today. I'm Andy Kirk. Super
1: Kids. Helping kids look to God daily.
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3: Hey, I'm Eddie, and my favourite Bible verse is Luke 6:31, which says, treat people the way that you want them to treat you. That's Luke 6:31. And this is Vision Kids.

0: Hey guys, it's Andy Kirk. The paradox of our time in history is that we have taller buildings but shorter tempers, wider freeways but narrower viewpoints. We spend more but we have less. We buy more but enjoy less. We have bigger houses and smaller families. More conveniences but less time. We have more degrees but less sense. More knowledge but less judgment. More experts, yet more problems, more medicine, but less wellness. We've learned how to make a living, but not a life. We've added years to life, but not life to years. We've been all the way to the moon and back, but have trouble crossing the street to meet a new neighbour. These are the times of fast food and slow digestion, big men and small character, steep profits and shallow relationships. This draws us to think that we need to actually spend more time with our loved ones and the things that matter most, because they're not going to be around forever. Remember to say a kind word to someone who you look up to. Remember to give a warm hug to the ones you love. Remember to hold hands and cherish the moment, for someday that person will not be there again. Give time to love and give time to speak, and give time to share the precious thoughts in your mind. And always remember, life is not measured by the number of breaths we take, but the moments that we take our breath away. I'm Andy Kerr. Super
1: Kids. This is Vision Kids,
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3: Samson and the very long hair.

very big man with very long hair, possibly a headband. Now Samson thought he was very, very strong, but unfortunately for him, he was very, very wrong. Now Samson, you see, was not like you and me, for with his long hair he could crush an army. Now God was his strength, and in him he did rely, and he was used by God to kill the Philistines. Now God told Samson never to reveal the secret of his strength, especially to a girl. Oh my. But then one day, as we all knew she would, Delilah came along, and Samson went, ooh. Now Samson knew that Delilah wasn't right, for God wanted him to marry an Israelite. But Samson didn't listen, no, he thought he knew best, and this was the beginning of a very big mess.

0: So they whinged and they moaned, they begged and they phoned, they tricked and they lied, until Delilah sighed. So with her fine linen, her perfume and gold, Delilah asked Samson,
1: "What secret do you hold?"
0: Now Samson knew that something wasn't right, so he thought it best to not be forthright. "My darling, I see that you cannot cope. The secret to my strength is found in a rope." So later that night, while Samson was asleep, Delilah came in and tied up his feet.

0: If you were to cut it, I'd be like a man. So later that night, Delilah came in, cut off his hair, and put it in the bin. Suddenly she shouted,
1: "Wake up, my dear! Samson, my darling, the Philistines are here!"
0: Now Samson, you see, was just like you and me, for without his long hair, he couldn't kill a flea. And try as he might, he put up a fight, but that was the end of Samson that night. Now the moral of the story, as you should all well know, is when the devil tempts you, the answer's always no.

0: Let's start again, shall we?
1: Okay. Where do you want this cement? No! Not there!
0: Oh, dearie me! I just can't believe you did that.
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3: This is Vision Kids.

0: on the deep blue sea.
1: They got a lot of fish.
0: Oh, yeah.
2: Man. That's great.
3: This is Vision Kids.
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0: Wow.
1: You know what, children? Some people can't do it without the bar bars. And the bar bars aren't in the Bible. I put the bar bars in later. Can you do it without the bar bar do bar bar? It's very hard, so let's try it.
0: Ready, set, go!
1: We all like sheep have gone astray. Each of us has turned to his own way. But the Lord has laid on him the iniquity of us all. Sing, oh, da, da, da, da. By Isaiah 53, 6.

0: 36. 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I'm going to give you a clap. You are so good. Wait, wait. Ready for a clap? Would you like another one? Fine, they're free. Now I'm going to give you lots of claps now. 150. Well done. You did well.
1: Vision Kids.

0: Hi, I'm Evelyn, and my favourite Bible verse is John 3:16, which says, "For God so loved the world that he gave his one and only Son, that whoever believes in him shall not perish but have eternal life." That's John 3:16, and this is Vision Kids.
1: Vision Kids!
2: Hey, I got a question. Why did Jesus come down?
3: Abby, that's a great question, and I think we can answer it with a song. Come on, kids, sing along. Jesus came.

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1: Hey guys, I like your singing.
0: Well, hello. Kids, meet Mr. Donut Man.
2: Hey, Mr. Donut Man.
1: Hello.
2: We were just singing about why Jesus came down to earth.
1: Hey, that's wonderful. Mind if I sing along?
3: Sure.

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1: So does that answer the question?
2: Yeah!
0: And that's why God came down to us.
3: Helping kids.
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2: How awesome is the Lord Most High, the great King over all the earth. God has ascended amid shouts of joy, the Lord amid the sounding of trumpets. Come and see what God has done, how awesome his works.
3: He turned the sea to dry land.
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1: You do it.
2: Stop
1: what you're doing and pray to Jesus.
2: Stop
1: what you're doing and pray.

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1: Oh no.
0: Pray to Jesus when you're bored.
1: Whatever.

0: noisy.
1: What? Excuse me, what's that?
0: Oh, no, shh. Pray to Jesus when you're cranky.
1: Oh, I'm getting really cranky. I gotta count to three. One, two, three. Stop it.
0: Pray to Jesus when you're naughty.
1: Oh, no, it wasn't me. She did it.

0: Jesus. When you're hurting,
1: ow, that hurts.
0: Pray to Jesus when you're frightened.
1: Oh, what was that?
0: No, it's alright, it's only me.
1: Okay, phew.
0: Pray to Jesus when you're sleepy.
1: Oh, I like this one. Okay, sleepy.
0: Oh, you
1: Colin, I meant to do the actions. Don't go to sleep. Colin! Colin! Oh, wake up, Colin!
2: Oh, we're still doing the song, sorry.
0: Yes. Pray to Jesus, mighty, mighty Jesus. Go on. Stop what you're doing and pray to Jesus.
3: Stop what you're doing and pray to Jesus.
0: Stop what you're doing and pray to Jesus.

0: G'day, it's Andy Kirk here. Thomas Edison, probably the greatest inventor in history, only had 3 months of formal schooling. Yet his 1,093 inventions changed the world. They include motion pictures, machines that are now in every hospital, and most famously, the light globe. What was his secret? Well, according to Thomas, to be a genius takes 1% inspiration and 99% perspiration. What he means by this is that it's a whole lot of hard work, and this is something that we need not be afraid of doing. Getting in and having a go wholeheartedly. Whatever it is you're doing today, make sure you give it your all and do it wholeheartedly. I'm Andy Kirk.
1: Super Kids. Helping kids look to God daily.
2: This is Vision Kids.

0: future. We are Vision Kids.
1: Oh, not this song.
2: All right, come on, Archie, let's sing this one. It's one of my favorites.
1: Oh, we already sang it once. I really don't want to go back there
2: again. It's a classic.
1: Please, no.
2: And it's for the kids.
1: Oh, all right.
3: If my lips ever left my mouth, packed a bag and headed south,

0: say your father? Fascinating! So what you're saying is, if your lips left you...
1: That'd be too bad, I'd be so sad, I might get mad, I'd call my dad, that'd be too bad.
0: That'd be too bad?
1: That'd be too bad.
0: Why?
1: Because I love my lips.

0: Oh my, this is more serious than I thought. Laddie, what do you see here?
1: That looks like a lip.
0: What about this?
1: It's a lip.
0: And this?
1: It's a lip, it's a lip, it's a lip, lip, lip, it's a lip, it's a lip, it's a lip, lip, lip, it's a lip, it's a lip, it's a lip, lip, lip, lip, lip, lip, lip.
0: Laddie, tell me about your childhood.
1: When I was just 2 years old, I left my lips out in the cold and they turned blue. What could I do?
0: Oh dear, they turned blue. What could you do?
1: Oh, they turned blue.
0: I see.
1: On the day I got my tooth, I had to kiss my great Aunt Ruth. She had a beard and it felt weird.
0: My, my, she had a beard and it felt weird?
1: She had a beard.
0: Oh.
1: 10 days after I turned 8, got my lips stuck in a gate. My friends all laughed and I just stood there until the fire department came and broke the lock with the crowbar, and I had to spend the next 6 weeks in lip rehab with this kid named Oscar who got stung by a bee right on the lip, and we couldn't even talk to each other until the 5th week because both of our lips were so swollen, and when he did start speaking, he just spoke Polish, and I only knew like 3 words in Polish, except now I know 4 because Oscar taught me the word for lip. Usta.
0: Your friends all laughed. Usta. How do you spell that?
1: I don't know.
0: So what you're saying is that when you were young...
1: They turned blue, what could I do? She had a beard and it felt weird. My friends all laughed. Whoop-da!
0: I'm confused.
1: I love my lips!
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9: You are worthy, our Lord and God, to receive glory and honour and power, for you created all things, and by your will they were created and have their being. 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
6: When I'm not at the seminary, I'm committed to my work at the Abyssinian Baptist Church in Harlem. I teach a Sunday school class for the youth and a midweek class for the older ladies. I preach occasionally as well.
7: I can't go in here. They don't serve my kind.
6: Well, that's ridiculous. It's a diner on the edge of Harlem. How could they not serve Negroes? No, I'm sorry, but I'm afraid I have to insist that you serve us coffee.
8: You insist, do you?
6: If a government allows bigotry, as we have seen here in America, and we are subject to the authority of the government,
9: as Luther's,
6: then what is the role of a conscientious Christian? To dissent, albeit peacefully? If the situation I have witnessed here happened in Germany with the blessing of the German government, then I believe I would have no choice but to dissent.

0: This is Vision Kids,
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2: From America, Dietrich went to Bonn, where he met and spent time with his hero, the theologian Karl Barth. He then went to Berlin, where he was active as a youth pastor in the slums, a lecturer at Berlin University, the youth secretary for the World Alliance of Churches, and a published author of respected theological essays.
3: In his acceptance speech, Chancellor Hitler reiterated the goals of his National Socialist Party, to knit together the fractured nation and return Germany to its glory. With the ardor and passion that...
2: By early 1933, Dietrich and his family found themselves in the uncomfortable position of watching many of their friends and associates being drawn into the wild, patriotic frenzy generated by the Nazi Party. As usual, Dietrich looked at the situation through his theology and questioned what the national church's response should be.
4: In a massive torchlight parade to the Brandenburg Gate, 25,000 marchers celebrate Hitler's rise to Reich Chancellor.
2: Dietrich had nothing personal against Adolf Hitler himself, but was wary of any leader who incited fanaticism among his followers. Dietrich's reaction to the sudden and drastic changes in Germany took him into the public eye, and into the first of many conflicts between his personal faith and his civic duty.
5: Testing, 1, 2, 3. Swing low, sweet chariot. How is this? Shall I sit closer to the microphone?
6: I think your position will be suitable. Your talk is called The Younger Generation's Changed View of the Concept of Leadership. How timely in light of our new chancellor.
5: I wrote this before Herr Hitler was made chancellor.
6: Then I assume that this isn't... I mean, it isn't contrary to his appointment as chancellor.
5: It is not my intention to speak of Herr Hitler personally. I'm discussing the concept of leadership.
6: I see. Our time is upon us. Please watch for my signal. And here we go. Welcome to today's edition of Point of View, with our guest speaker, theologian and lecturer at Berlin University, the Reverend Dietrich Bonhoeffer.
5: Good afternoon. My talk today is entitled The Younger Generation's Changed View of the Concept of Leadership. Since the Great War, as it is called, the youth of our country have worked to establish an identity of their own, to assert their individualism and independence from the expectations of their predecessors. Even their definitions of the most fundamental concepts have shifted. I see this as being true in the current concept of der Führer, or the leader. This concept is worth exploring because of its potential dangers. In any generation, the people give the leader his life and his authority over them. The leader often becomes the embodiment of the people's dreams, aspirations, and ideals. In exchange, the leader may expect unconditional obedience. Such obedience may not be a bad thing, as long as it serves a good cause. But a leader who expects obedience beyond moral responsibility can be dangerous.
7: Dietrich is doing quite well, isn't he?
8: He is my son. Of course he is doing well.
5: And disorder. Here, then, is where the leader must remember his place. It falls for him to remind his followers of his limitations and their responsibility. Otherwise, his followers may make him their idol, turning the leader into a misleader. This is the leader who makes an idol of himself and his office, and who thus mocks God.
7: What has happened?
8: I don't know. Is the radio not working? They interrupted his program for this.
5: Ah, hello, Mama.
7: Dietrich. We were listening to you on the radio, and you were suddenly cut off. What happened?
5: According to the producer, I ran out of time.
7: Ran out of time? But you practiced. You had it timed perfectly.
5: Is it possible that der Führer has control so quickly, after only 2 days?
7: Oh, your father seems to think so. He's in his study with your brother-in-law.
5: Hans is here? In the middle of a work day?
7: They want you to go in directly.
5: Then I will. Oh, don't worry, Mama.
7: Worry? When have you ever known me to worry about my children?
5: Exactly.
0: I think it's political foolishness. They made him chancellor because they think that they can control him. But they have underestimated his strength.
8: If the last 48 hours are any indication, here I'm coming.
5: Hello, Papa. Oh,
8: good afternoon, sir.
5: Hello, Hans.
0: Hello, Dietrich. I heard part of your speech on the radio. I thought cutting you off for a musical interlude was a nice touch.
5: Danke. You know how much I love music. How are things at the Ministry of Justice? Do you like your new job?
8: We were just discussing that. Please, sit down.
5: Yes, sir.
8: Frankly, Dietrich, we are alarmed. Hans, tell him what you have learned just today.
0: In only 2 days, Hitler's people have implemented a program to censor letters and tap into phones.
5: No, surely they can't get away with it.
0: Well, perhaps not immediately, but it's clear to us in the Ministry of Justice that the Nazis are maneuvering in that direction.
5: Good Germans won't allow it.
8: Good Germans are already allowing it. You've seen the almost fanatical frenzy by the people at the rallies. Last night they held a book burning at the university.
5: No.
8: The professors are already being pressured to modify their curriculum towards the Nazi platform.
5: Unbelievable. They will never get away with it.
0: You keep saying that, just as you said that Hitler would never become a national
5: leader. No, I don't believe any of us thought he would get this far.
8: Well, he has. And now we have to be very careful. We think the disruption of your radio broadcast is only the beginning of what Hitler will do to our basic freedoms.
0: You must be careful, Dietrich. You're no longer an anonymous seminary student. You've become a leader within the church.
5: But I have a difficult time believing that the Nazis will take notice of a church man.
0: The Nazis will take notice of everyone now. Count on it. They have already infiltrated your church. Hitler has promised to take Christianity and place it under his firm protection. And we all know what that really means.
5: Then tell me, Hans, since you're on the inside track, when will all these schemes and plots happen?
0: As soon as the Nazis can find a means to justify them. I suspect it will take only one thing, one event, to give them an excuse to clamp down.
5: What kind of excuse?
3: Dateline February the 27th. The Reichstag in the House of the German Parliament has been burnt to the ground in a blaze that could be seen from miles away. Police President von Levetzow states that it was the work of arsonists.
9: Chancellor Hitler has blamed the communists for the Reichstag fire. Has proclaimed the fire a sign from heaven to the German people. This is what the communists and the Jews will do to Germany if the German people do not take immediate action against them.
4: Prevailing upon President Hindenburg, Reich Chancellor Hitler has secured a decree for the protection of the people and the state, which restricts personal liberty, the right of free expression, freedom of the press, and the rights of assembly and association.
3: With remarkable swiftness, the Nazis have enacted another sweeping law called the Treachery Law, which gives the government the right to arrest anyone who spreads or distorts facts which might be contrary to the welfare of the Reich and its government.
4: 1933. The newly convened German parliament, with its Nazi majority, has passed the Enabling Act, a law for removing the distress of people and Reich. The law gives to Reich's Chancellor Hitler complete
3: Nazi
4: control.
3: Called today for a national boycott of all Jewish-owned businesses in retaliation for the burning of the Reichstag, which government officials are calling a conspiratorial act between the communists and Jews.
5: Willkommen.
10: Dietrich, how are you? It's so good to see you.
5: How long has it been? Over 2 years. Welcome to Berlin. How is Mary?
10: Oh, she's well. I left her at the conference in Bonn. We've been reading about all the turmoil here, and, well, I thought it might be better for her not to come.
5: Let's get your bags and go home. The luggage claim area is this way.
10: What in the world is happening here? I thought Herr Hitler didn't allow protests anymore.
5: These are sanctioned by him.
10: Huh? What's that they keep shouting?
5: Judah Farek. It means death to Judaism. Today is a national boycott of Jewish-owned businesses. It goes hand in hand with Hitler's intention to drive the Jews out of the civil service.
10: So he's finally following through on his anti-Jewish platform. Well, I wondered how long that would take.
5: Well, not long at all. it makes my blood boil, Peter. These are good Germans, and they're behaving like animals.
10: Ah, here's my bag.
5: My car is out front.
10: So, Dietrich, you had a lot to say about the American church's silence on the issue of race. What does the German church have to say about all this anti-Jewish business?
5: Nothing, Peter. The church is saying nothing. Here we are.
10: Nice place, Dietrich. I knew your family was well off, but I had no idea you were doing this well.
5: You Americans are so class. Mama! Papa? There must be another part of the house. I'll show you to your room and...
8: Dietrich! I'm glad you're home.
5: Papa, what's wrong?
8: Gregor, take the suitcases to the car.
11: Yes, sir.
5: What has happened? Where are you going?
8: I'm taking your mother and grandmother to Sabina's and Gerhard's house in Göttingen. There has been a slight incident.
5: What kind of incident?
8: You know how your grandmother is. She simply would not tolerate anyone telling her which store she could or could not shop in. So she walked through a line of stormtroopers in front of the Kaufhaus Westens. She said she didn't care if it was a Jewish-owned department store. She had to buy a hat. Apparently, someone knocked her down.
5: No, she's 90 years old. Is she all right?
8: Oh, yes. A bruise at first. Your mother is with her at a clinic near my office. I've come back here to get our things and go. Just for a few days until Berlin calms down. We also want to be near Gerhard right now.
5: Do you want me to go with you?
8: No, thank you. Tend to your guest. Here. I am Dr. Karl Bonhoeffer, by the way.
10: Peter Skillman.
8: A pleasure. I apologize for this inconvenience. I hope it won't spoil your visit.
10: Don't even think about it. I'm sorry that my visit is so poorly timed.
8: I suspect that all such pleasantries will be poorly timed, as long as Herr Hitler is in office. Goodbye, Dietrich. I will tell your mother that you are home and safe. She was worried.
5: Goodbye, Papa. Give my love to Grandmama.
8: I will. Auf Wiedersehen, Herr Skillman.
10: Goodbye, Doctor.
5: Do you see? Do you see, Peter, what's happening to my country?
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2: The Germany of 1933 experienced major upheaval. In January, Adolf Hitler was appointed Reich Chancellor. In February, the Reichstag, the house of the German parliament, was burnt to the ground. The Nazis placed the blame on the communists and the Jews. As a result, Hitler forced through sweeping legislation that not only gave the government complete power over the country, but also singled out the Jews as traitors against the state. On April the 1st, the Nazis called for a national boycott against Jewish-owned businesses, leading to an anti-Semitic frenzy in the major cities. Dietrich Bonhoeffer and his family were deeply troubled by these events. As a minister in the National Church, Dietrich struggled over how the church should respond to the direction the Nazis were taking the country. Peter Skillman, Dietrich's close friend from America, came to visit Berlin during this time. Together they discussed these developments and other significant changes in Dietrich's life.
5: You see, Martin Luther's idea was that the church shouldn't meddle in the government's business and the government shouldn't meddle in the church's business.
10: Luther's two kingdoms theory.
5: Yeah, every German believes it. But the church must be involved in those matters of the state which overlap into its domain. How can we keep silent when the government is on a systematic plan to oppress the Jews? My parents should be in Göttingen by now. I do hope everyone is all right.
10: Your father said he wanted to be there for Gerhard's sake. Now, who's Gerhard?
5: Well, Gerhard is my twin sister's husband. He's a Jew.
10: Oh, I see.
5: It's abominable, Peter. I detest what my country is becoming, and it has infected the church. On one hand, Hitler has said he will not interfere with the church, while behind the scenes, his pro-Nazi Christians are quietly taking over. They intend to elect themselves into key positions at the National Convention in July. And their plan is to make Ludwig Müller the Reichsbishop.
10: Ludwig Müller?
5: Müller is Hitler's puppet. If he becomes our bishop, then Hitler will be able to do whatever he wants with the church, which means we must mobilize our forces and see that the National Convention is not taken over by our Nazi friends or Müller. My students and I have already begun to strategize.
10: Oh, Dietrich.
5: What's wrong?
10: You've changed.
5: Yeah, I'm losing my hair.
10: Yes, I noticed that, but you've lost something else. That German guardedness I saw when you were in America. I always sensed that you felt passionately about things, but you held your emotions back. I thought it was, well, because of your sense of duty. That confounded German myth, you know, that, that men must be even-keeled and at all times sensible. Well, it seems to me that you've lost that. What happened?
5: America happened, Peter. It began there. Those talks with you and Johann and Philippe. Uh-huh. The Sermon on the Mount, which Philippe insisted that I read and take seriously. Peter, I became a believer. Not a minister or a theologian, but a true believer. I read the Sermon on the Mount with new eyes. And I fell in love with Jesus. Oh, Peter, imagine it. A theologian become

0: The issue at hand isn't whether or not the state has a right to create policies oppressing part of our society, but whether or not that action is right. We, the church, must come together and ask, demand that the state justify its policies. Does the state have a legitimately moral claim against the Jews? Secondly, regardless of the state's answer, I believe that we, the church, must be responsible to the victims of any social order. It doesn't matter if they are part of our community or not. Finally, gentlemen, we must ask ourselves this important question. Is it enough for the church to simply help the victims who are caught under the wheels of this policy, or should we become a spoke in the wheel itself?
1: That was an endearing little speech. I haven't seen people leave a building that quickly since I set off a stink bomb in my third grade class.
0: That wasn't the effect I'd hoped for.
2: But it was exactly what I expected.
0: Ah, Pastor Jacobi, please meet Peter Skillman.
2: The American from Union Seminary. An honor to meet you.
1: Likewise. So you knew Dietrich's speech would get that response?
2: Oh, absolutely. But my fellow ministers needed to hear it. They needed to be shaken out of their stupor.
1: It shook them right out of the church.
2: Perhaps if we can shake enough of these Nazi sympathizers out of our churches, then those who are left will be able to truly represent Christ to our countrymen. Dietrich, I know that you and some of your students are strategizing about the July conference. I believe it's time that your group met my group, if we are to have any impact in Synapsis.
0: I would be happy to meet with your associates, Pastor.
2: I will phone you, provided the lines aren't tapped. Good day, gentlemen.
0: Well, that was productive.
1: Let's hope your meeting with the pastor's men goes better than this one did.
2: Please! Please! Gentlemen, please! Please! Go on, Pastor Niemöller.
3: I appreciate Herr Bonhoeffer's feelings on the Jewish question, but right now it is a diversion from the issue at hand. Yeah. We are here to discuss our strategy to get Friedrich von Bodelschwing elected as the new bishop.
0: Bodelschwing is a good man, I have no doubt about that. But his stand on the Jewish question
3: is not relevant now. Look, Dietrich, we must first have a candidate who will defeat Ludwig Müller as Reich Bishop.
4: Yeah.
3: That's our priority. Yeah. The Jewish issue will have to wait.
0: But Pastor Niemöller, Pastor Jacobi, help me.
2: Dietrich, you know that I have the deepest respect for you and the issue you feel so passionately about. But Pastor Niemöller is right. The Jewish issue is academic if we can't get our man in position.
0: This constant capitulation is wearing me out.
3: This is not capitulation, Dietrich. Trust me. As someone who was once a staunch supporter of Nazism, I know how they operate and how they think. They will stop at nothing. Not intimidation, not threats, not even physical violence to get Müller in as Reich Bishop. Which is why our only hope is to fight back with someone as popular as Bodelschwing. Do you understand? Now, are you and your young reformers with us or not?
0: Yeah. Yeah, we are with you. Peter, I'm sorry you had to witness such a tumultuous time. Berlin is a beautiful place to visit otherwise.
1: Well, I have seen some of its beauty, particularly in you and your friends. God bless you for what you're trying to do, Dietrich. Stand firm. Keep the faith.
0: Pray for us, Peter. And tell America what is really happening here.
1: I have to go.
0: God be with you, Peter. Say hello to Mary for me and Dr. Bach if you see him.
1: Will do. Auf Wiedersehen, Herr Bonhoeffer.
0: Goodbye, Peter.
5: Good evening, Reverend Bonhoeffer.
0: Good evening, Georg. How is the campaign today? Are you winning any votes for Bodelschwing?
5: Frankly, it is discouraging. The Nazi Christians are obviously intimidating many of the pastors. Some won't even open their doors to us or look at our leaflets. Those who are polite enough to speak to us are equally polite

0: in their rejection of us.
1: It is what we expected. Come into the office and we'll discuss what to do next. Is Friedrich still here? Friedrich! Good heavens, what happened in here?
0: Friedrich!
2: Yeah, I'm here.
3: I'm all right.
1: What happened? It looks like you turned the room upside down.
3: Oh, I didn't. The Gestapo did. They confiscated all of our leaflets.
1: What?
0: The Gestapo?
3: Reverend Bonhoeffer, they said that if you wanted to discuss the matter, then you and Pastor Jacobi should go to the new Gestapo headquarters at Prince Albrechtstrasse first thing in the morning.
1: You can be sure that we...
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1: And now it's time for Silly Songs with Laddie, the part of the show where Laddie comes out and sings a silly song. One day, while talking with Dr. Archibald, Laddie confronts one of his deepest fears.

0: your father? Fascinating! So what you're saying is, if your lips left you...
1: That'd be too bad, I'd be so sad, I might get mad, I'd call my dad, that'd be too bad.
0: That'd be too bad.
1: That'd be too bad.
0: Why?
1: Because I love my lips.

0: my, this is more serious than I thought. Larry, what do you see here?
1: That looks like a lip.
0: What about this?
1: It's a lip.
0: And this?
1: It's a lip, it's a lip, it's a lip, lip, lip, it's a lip, it's a lip, it's a lip, lip, lip, it's a lip, it's a lip, it's a lip, lip, lip, lip, lip, lip, lip.
0: Larry, tell me about your childhood.
1: When I was just 2 years old, I left my lips out in the cold and they turned blue. What could I do?
0: Oh dear, they turned blue. What could you do?
1: Oh, they turned blue.
0: I see.
1: On the day I got my tooth, I had to kiss my great aunt Ruth. She had a beard and it felt weird.
0: My, my, she had a beard and it felt weird?
1: She had a beard.
0: Oh.
1: 10 days after I turned 8, got my lips stuck in a gate. My friends all laughed and I just stood there until the fire department came and broke the lock with the crowbar, and I had to spend the next 6 weeks in lip rehab with this kid named Oscar who got stung by a bee right on the lip, and we couldn't even talk to each other until the 5th week because both of our lips were so swollen, and when he did start speaking, he just spoke Polish, and I only know like 3 words in Polish, except now I know 4 because Oscar taught me the word for lip, usta.
0: Your friends all laughed, usta. How do you spell that?
1: I don't know.
0: So what you're saying is that when you were young...
1: They turned blue, what could I do? She had a beard and it felt weird. My friends all laughed. Whoop-da!
0: I'm confused.
1: I love my lips.

0: told you how I feel about my nose?
1: Oh, look at the time!
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1: This is Vision Kids.

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1: G'day, it's Andy Kirk here. A child found a butterfly's cocoon in his garden. One day, a small hole appeared. The boy sat for hours in his garden watching as the butterfly struggled through the opening. He decided to help the butterfly escape from its cocoon, so he grabbed some scissors and cut the remaining bit of the cocoon. The butterfly started to emerge easily, but it had a swollen body and shriveled wings. The boy kept watching the butterfly because he expected it to open up its wings and fly. He watched and watched, but nothing happened. The butterfly spent the rest of its life crawling around with a swollen body and shriveled wings. It was never able to fly. What this boy did not understand was that the restricting cocoon and the struggle required for the butterfly to get through the tiny opening was nature's way of forcing fluid from the body of the butterfly into its wings so that it would be ready for flight once it achieved its freedom from the cocoon. Sometimes, struggles are exactly what we need in our life. If nature allowed us to go through our life without any obstacles, it would cripple us. We would not be as strong as what we could have been. So, enjoy the process. I'm Andy Kirk.
0: Super Kids.
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1: Hi, I'm Josh, and my favorite Bible verse is Joshua 1:9,
2: which says,
1: "This is my command, be strong and courageous.
2: Do not be afraid or discouraged, for the Lord your God is with you wherever you go."
1: That was Joshua 1:9,
2: and this is Vision Kids.
0: Vision Kids!
3: Luke and the Very Messy Cupboard. Now, about 7 years on, Luke was a little bit older. In fact, if I do my maths, 1, 2, 3, 4, 5. He was in year 10. He was about 15 years old. Now, you might expect that a teenager might have grown up just a little. Maybe been able to get himself ready for school in the morning. Maybe be a little more tidy. Let's find out how Luke's going.
4: Well, later on in life things change, but not for Luke, he stayed the same. Dirty, gross and messy, yes they were his middle names. Now collector's items is what you see, and in a few years I'll be on TV.